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1: Are you like me? 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A survey by the language learning app Preply found more than half of North Americans today use subtitles. It's not because we're losing our hearing. It's because the dialogue is just too hard to decipher. This is according to Academy Award-winning sound editor Karen Baker Landers. She tells us in the early days of filmmaking, actors had to project their voices and enunciate clearly so the microphones that were used at the time could pick up their voices. Over the decades, microphone technology has come a long way, but our speech clarity has gotten worse. And because mics are more sensitive now, actors can deliver a softer, more nuanced performance. But there's a fine line between nuance and mumbling. Watching at home doesn't help either. Streaming services compress audio, and many TVs have tiny rear-facing speakers that fire sound at the wall instead of at your ears. So, between the mumbling actors, the layered soundtracks, and less-than-great speakers, subtitles, we think, are here to stay.

0: John Tesh with Give Gerard. We're going to improve your metabolism and ours. We're going to try daylight dining. Now, this is, I did this with, when I was at my, my grandpa's farm back in the day. It's just what it sounds like. You only eat during daylight hours.
1: Oh, yeah.
0: And according to the University of Texas, it can do wonders for your long-term health because it's a version of what Gib does, intermittent fasting.
1: Yep.
0: By eating during your most active hours, you optimize your metabolism, which helps your body deliver nutrients from your food when it's needed most. Daylight dining.
1: It'll also help you fall asleep, because if you put a little bit of space between your last meal and the going to sleep, you have a much easier time falling asleep and fasting overnight than you do if you eat right up until bedtime. So I like that. You know, any kind of time restricted eating, it's controversial. It's, you know, there's a lot of there's disparate research, but the ultimate thing that it does is it helps people let go of the constant thinking about food, and it gets them into a state of apoptosis, which is a really good cellular health where you start to kill the cells that are not up to snuff because you don't have enough energy for them during these famine times. And it's actually how our bodies are meant to function, with a feast period and then a famine period. And most of us don't get the famine period. This is a great way to get it.
0: I love it. To improve your metabolism, try what we're talking about. It's daylight dining.

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5: Music and intelligence for you.

I'm here to tell you there is now a scientifically proven way to help slow age-related memory decline, even among people who've been diagnosed with mild cognitive impairment. It's this, doing crossword puzzles every day. The study comes from Columbia and Duke Universities. They recruited adults with mild cognitive impairment with an average age of 71. Study participants were given cognitive tests and MRIs, followed by a year and a half of weekly sessions where they did either crossword puzzles or played computer video games. The result, those who did crossword puzzles had lower levels of memory loss and less age-related shrinkage of the brain, which can also affect memory, of course. The researchers believe it's because both crossword puzzles and video games do trigger activity in the brain areas linked to strategy and decision-making and learning and motivation and memory. However, crosswords also boost activity in the brain areas that process language, which makes it easier to store and retrieve memories. Aha. Bottom line, solving more crossword puzzles today can easily be the key to maintaining your brain health later in life. So

All right, intelligent people, let's talk about headaches. We have a tactic for you to help prevent your headaches. It comes from Dr. Dawn Buse, a clinical professor of neurology at Albert Einstein College. She says, when you feel a headache coming on, the telltale pressure in your jaw, neck, and shoulders, we want you to slowly move your head as if you're nodding yes and no, up and down, nodding yes and no. You do that for 15 seconds every half hour. This is going to relax the muscles and arteries in your neck and will likely head off a bad headache.

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0: Right, my friends, you're plugged into Intelligence for Your Life, and I am John Tesh, and the question is, personal question, sorry for this, do you keep waking up to use the bathroom? Well, and I'm going to try this, eat more almonds. It turns out they are packed with magnesium. 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The magic of almonds for sleep.
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0: And coming up, if you'd like to bond with your kids and grandkids and boost their brain power at the same time, a simple deck of cards could be the parenting hack you didn't know you needed.

0: intelligence for your life.
1: Parents, grandparents, aunts, uncles, this is for you. Here's how to bond with the kids while also helping them improve their math, memory, and social skills. You just play a game of Crazy Eights, Blackjack, or Gin Rummy. Family science professor Dr. William Daugherty says card games are a great way to improve kids' critical thinking skills while also strengthening their confidence. First of all, because everybody is playing by the same rules, it's an even playing field. And when kids can beat their parents or older siblings, it's psychologically important. Because symbolically, it gives them a taste of independence. And if they lose, it's an opportunity to learn from their mistakes. Card games can also improve math and memory skills the same way games like bridge can keep seniors from experiencing cognitive decline. Games like poker, Go Fish, and Magic, The Gathering, can improve cognitive function in kids. Even shuffling and dealing can improve a kid's manual dexterity. But besides all the developmental benefits, Dr. Daugherty says games are a great way for families to communicate. I agree. We play them all the time. It creates an environment for all generations to interact. And it's much less in your face than sitting down with your kid and saying, "So, tell me what's going on in your life."
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1: Do you need me to give you a reason to take that vacation? Here's one. It's essential for your health, and we're going to prove it. A review of more than 30 studies found that vacations not only lower stress, they also reduce the overall risk of death, and those benefits last longer than you may think. Brooks Gump is a professor of public health at Syracuse University who researches the health effects of taking vacations. He says in one study, if men at high risk for heart problems, those who took annual vacations slashed their risk of dying from heart disease by a full 30%. And the benefits are not just physical. Time away is linked to improved relationships. According to the University of Arizona researchers, couples who try new things on vacation, like exploring a new city or taking surfing lessons, for example, reported more romantic chemistry. And even short breaks have health payoffs. Studies show a four-day vacation can reduce stress and improve well-being, and the vacation, quote, afterglow can last for as long as 45 days post-vacation. Bottom line, a vacation is no longer a luxury. We've proved it. It's a wellness tool.

0: John says, sharing the studio with Gib Gerard and Gib, recent research tells us in order to keep the peace, almost half of parents will let their kids eat an unhealthy breakfast. Ooh. I have a feeling that you're an outlier here, though, because you're known as the breakfast guy. Your kids talk about your eggs. Whenever I try to make your kids, also known as my grandkids, eggs, they say, well, we prefer dad's eggs. They have a name for it.
1: Father's eggs. Father's eggs. That's an old story in our family. It's a dumb name for the eggs that I make, which are just cheesy eggs. Look, this is the hard thing about parenting, is that you're going to pay. You're going to pay today. You're going to pay tomorrow. So if you give your kids, I love Pop-Tarts as much as the next guy. And I'm not saying we never give our kids Pop-Tarts. But if you give your kids the sweet treat in the morning, you're going to set them up for having that huge boost in blood sugar and then the crash that comes later. You're not setting them up for success for the day.
0: Right.
1: So you're going to lose that battle, and then your kids are going to, they're going to be worse off for it, especially if they're home all day. You're going to have to deal with that sugar rush and that sugar crash. It's much better to have a high protein breakfast. Start by making those high protein breakfasts fun, and then you can dial it back from there. But honestly, if you have those high protein breakfasts, everything else starts to fall into place. Your kids will actually be better emotionally regulated for the rest of the day.
0: To the point of this piece, my parents finally gave up and just let me have Frosted Flakes every morning.
1: I mean, they're delicious. I have them. I just, not every day.
0: Yeah, I got it.

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2: Let's talk about back pain, because research shows up to 80% of adults will suffer from back pain at some point. So what can baseball players teach us about avoiding back pain? You'll like this. It's best to keep your most used items inside your strike zone, which for baseball players, of course, extends from above the knees to below the shoulders, meaning when you reach for daily items like your clothing, keys, dishes, and tools, try to avoid extending your arms outside of your personal strike zone area as much as possible. Again, that's above the knees to below the shoulders. Now, this is according to Dr. Harris McElwain, author of The Pain-Free Back. He says it's because if you're constantly reaching for items stored above shoulders,

0: level. That puts extra strain on your neck and your back. And anytime you bend to pick up something below your waist or knees, you increase pressure on the lower back, which can cause anything from mild inflammation to muscle spasms, or in my case, herniated disc. That's why Dr. McElwain says to think about how often you have to bend and reach throughout the day and try to limit those motions to when you're actually exercising or for special occasions, like when you have to grab the fancy serving platter from the top shelf of a cupboard. Again, think about a baseball player taking a pitch. Keep your most used items inside your strike zone from above the knees to below the shoulders.
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Well, I love this tip. Did you know that pruning your plants can reduce your stress? University of Notre Dame researchers, they say touching plants triggers a calming response in our brain, and the sensory experience of smelling and seeing plants lowers our body's physiological stress response. Plus, according to psychology professor Dr. Dean McKay, we're hardwired to feel a sense of relief whenever we see something messy, unclean, or unpleasant transformed into something orderly or beautiful, like snipping a dead leaf off of plants. Pruning your plants can reduce your stress.

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0: Thanks for joining me on the John Tesh Radio program. Look at this. We now know that quitting social media can lead to higher grades for teens. According to a new study by the University of Technology, Sydney, teens struggling to keep up with their schoolwork can significantly improve their grades by cutting back time spent on social media. The researchers say kids who are already getting good grades don't seem to be negatively impacted by the amount of time they spend on social media. But students with lower grades can get a big boost from logging off. The research was done on 500 college freshmen, and it looked at the amount of time they spent on social media and their grades. Researchers found that, don't miss this, when social media use went up by an hour a day, the difference in exam scores was 10% lower.
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0: And coming up, getting lip filler is pretty common these days, but the risks, we know, now go beyond having a trout pout. I'll share some of the serious and unexpected side effects next.

0: intelligence for your life.
1: For my health and wellness files, you know, getting plump lips with help from dermal fillers is considered normal now, but lip fillers aren't as harmless as they seem because, unlike surgical procedures, lip fillers aren't legally considered medical treatments. That means they're unregulated, and they can be injected by people with very little medical training. Plus, our lips are delicate, as you know. They're made of tiny muscles and not much fat, so too much filler, or the wrong kind, can leave them stiff, uneven, or even unable to move naturally. And here's something most people don't know, and I didn't either. Repeated use of fillers may harm your kidneys. It can cause scarring in kidney tissue or lead to kidney stones even. Some doctors believe it could raise the risk for chronic kidney disease, so you got to be careful. Now, experts say if you're only getting a little filler and it's done by a dermatologist, a physician's assistant, or a nurse, you'll probably be fine, but overusing them or getting them for the wrong person can have lasting consequences, just so you know.
2: Intelligence for your life. It's free, you know.
1: And coming up, did you know your home decor could be dragging down your mood and killing your energy? I'll share the design mistakes you can avoid next.

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11: Experts are telling us now that our house could be tanking our mood. Here are a few reasons why, they say, starting with there's no greenery inside. Turns out having plants inside not only lifts your mood, it cleans the air. The EPA says the air inside our homes can be 5 times more polluted than the air outside because it doesn't get as much circulation, of course. But things like Boston ferns, indoor palms, and snake plants especially do a great job filtering the air. Greenery also signals to the brain that we're in a healthy environment. Another reason our house could be bumming us out, everything we own is a solid color. This makes sense. When there's no pattern or texture, it can be calming to the point of numbing. There's nothing to energize your eyes. So you can add in accessories with patterns to liven things up. And then your house can also be a downer if the focal point of the room is the TV. That's because our eye is, of course, naturally drawn to movement, so having the TV on distracts from anything else you're doing. And watching TV, we know, puts us in a catatonic state. It slows down our metabolism more than sitting while reading.

0: Let's talk about defining the healthy gut these days. According to gastroenterologist Dr. Joel Mason, if you're not experiencing bloating, constipation, or diarrhea, then your gut is probably healthy. You can go further with this, though. Dr. Mason says the best way to maintain or boost your current gut health is to eat a wide variety of plant-based foods, because different plants feed different types of bacteria in your gut. You'll need to eat a plant-based diet for at least a week before new species of healthy microbes will take hold and replace the unhealthy ones that make you sick. And unlike probiotics, which tend to get destroyed in the stomach, the bugs found in whole fruits and vegetables are more likely to survive into your intestines. You know, I was talking to Dr. Christopher Logothetis at MD Anderson, yep, who was just saying now they've figured out a way that the gut bacteria can fight cancer. That's how important it is.
1: It is so important. Look, one of the issues that we've had with this is the fact that we eat so much processed, heavily processed food. And I'm guilty of this. I love a good cheeseburger. But the cheeseburgers and the shelf stable processed food have so many additives and not enough fiber, because fiber, frankly, is not something that is very appealing to people, that all of a sudden our gut biome and all the sugar, our gut biome is completely messed up.
0: Yeah.
1: We need
0: and
1: to rebuild
0: the sugar and alcohol too.
1: We need to rebuild it. Yep. And you will see within a week, I promise you, absolutely positive effects in terms of how it feels to use the bathroom. But whole fruits and vegetables are the best way to do this, and consistently eating them, making them a part of your diet, you will lose weight. Yeah, you will become less bloated. If you're not eating these right now, if you're not eating leafy greens as much as your mom told you to do that when you were growing up, you need to start immediately. It's the best way to feel better overall. I mean, they have gut bacteria transplants you can get. It's so significant.

0: 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Intelligence for your life.
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1: It's a great memory hack that you might want to try. If you believe you'll be tested on something you're about to learn, you're more likely to remember the information. This comes from a study in the journal Psychological Science. They found that people who anticipated being quizzed on what they learned remembered 3 times more information than people who weren't told there would be a test to see how much they had learned. It's because thinking you'll have to prove how much you learned to your spouse, to a friend, to your kids, it makes you pay more attention and strengthens memory, which improves the brain's ability to absorb and integrate new information. If you believe you'll be tested on something you're about to learn, you are more likely to remember the information. There's science supporting this.

About a year ago, we talked about this thing known as the 100 envelope challenge. And now it's become hugely popular again as people are trying to save money. It is a way of saving money, and this is the way it works. You have 100 envelopes. Each one is numbered, right? Every day you choose an envelope and you put in the corresponding dollar amount. So for example, if you pick envelope number 32, you need to put $32 in the envelope. You can do it in order from 1 to 100 or randomly. Either way, at the end of 100 days, you would have saved over $5,000 in cash money. Now, finance expert Andrea Warrock says this is a way to make saving money more approachable, and having to put money in an envelope every day encourages you to cut back on things, right? If you don't think you can manage that amount, you can do 30 days or 60 days. And because it's, quote, gamified, it ends up being fun and even motivating. And if you're the type of person who never has cash, you can do it digitally, too, transferring an amount every day into a special account. That's the 100 envelope challenge, something to consider, right?

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0: Here's a great tip from our health and wellness files. John Tesh with Intelligence for Your Life as usual. Do you have achy knees? Sometimes this happens to me. Well, the experts are now saying you and I need to hop on a bike, whether it's outside or inside. Going for a bike ride around your neighborhood, for example, can keep your knees in shape, according to the journal Medicine and Science in Sports and Exercise. Now, listen to this. The study looked at thousands of adults between the ages of 40 and 80 years old, and those who rode a bike regularly were significantly less likely to have knee pain or even osteoarthritis than those who didn't ride. The researchers say the low-impact exercise will help build up muscle strength and protect your knees. And the rhythmic pedaling motions keeps your joints lubricated. So bottom line, this is pretty easy. 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But here it is again, ridewithgps.com.
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1: Here's a powerful piece from our health and wellness files. What can make you three times stronger than your friends? Getting plenty of protein at breakfast, lunch, and dinner, as in all through the day. Researchers from McGill University have found that spreading out your protein intake throughout the day will help maximize your muscle strength, especially as you get older. Generally speaking, people eat most of their protein at dinner, that's me, and they skimp on protein at breakfast and lunch, just naturally, right? But the American Journal of Clinical Nutrition says that common eating pattern can work against us because people who distribute their protein intake more evenly throughout the day tend to have more muscle strength, muscle mass, compared to those who get most of their protein in a single meal. And that's true even if they're eating the same amount of protein. It's because the body cannot store protein. Unlike other nutrients like carbs and fats, your body doesn't build up protein over time. With protein, most of the absorption occurs within the first 2 hours. So ideally, we'd all be eating 30 grams of protein per meal, but most people eat twice as much protein at dinner compared to breakfast. So try having eggs or Greek yogurt at breakfast, a tuna sandwich at lunch, high protein, right? And some roasted chicken for dinner. You'll help your muscles get and stay much stronger.
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1: 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I'll explain how that one little change could literally add many years to your life.

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5: Question for you. Do you think you could swap 1 hour of TV a day with an hour of movement? Turns out making that one swap could radically change the way you age and lengthen your life as well. This is according to the Harvard School of Public Health. Now, their big study spanned 20 years and looked at data from over 45,000 women. And the research found that those who spent more time watching TV were less likely to age healthily. But the more time participants spent doing anything physical, the higher their odds of aging well. Every 2 hours of walking or standing they did each day was linked to a 12% higher chance of healthy aging and longevity. Even just replacing 1 hour of watching TV with 1 hour of physical activity each day, just walking at a normal pace, was associated with a 30% higher odds of healthy aging. They also found that replacing 1 hour of TV time a day with an extra hour of sleep increased the odds of healthy aging. So, hey, consider swapping 1 hour of TV with 1 hour of movement or sleep, and you will, in fact, increase your odds of being disease-free and living a longer life.

0: John Tesh and Gib Gerard, it's time for Random Facts, one of our favorite segments. So first of all, Gib, nearly 70% of men in a recent survey say when they were questioned, they wish they received more compliments from their partner.
1: Oh,
0: the two of us are like, 100%. Yes, you can't do it enough.
1: If you are in a relationship with a man, you need to understand how far compliments go. And I mean real compliments. We don't think of men as needing compliments in the same way. It's not, for whatever reason, I don't know why, but it goes so far. And if you can compliment them on things that you know they've invested time into, and then, by the way, this goes both ways. You know, but I think women generally receive more compliments than men. Yeah. But the things that they care about, oh my gosh, what you did in the backyard looks amazing. You know, you've really been working hard at work. It's really impressive to see. It goes so far.
0: Yeah, I mean, really, all I really need is nice job with ... But I do think that my Italian wife, who happens to be your mother, I do think that she feels like if she gives me too many compliments, I'll quit. And she's probably right.
1: I think that's the mistake most people make. Uh-huh. Positive reinforcement goes so much farther with guys.
0: Here's one more. Close to 20% of women say they pray before they step on the scale. That's such a great stat.
1: Absolutely understand.
0: I just don't step on the scale, so I don't have to pray when I'm on the scale.
1: Look, I absolutely understand the attachment to the number on the scale, but we as a society need to embrace feeling healthy and being healthy over the actual number. Because I'll tell you right now, there are plenty of people with really low body fat and a lot of muscle who weigh a lot more than you realize.
0: Yeah, muscle weighs more than fat.

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9: Pop quiz time. After you eat a banana, what do you normally do with the peel? Well, statistics show that North Americans, including me, trash more than 27 million tons of banana peels every year. But according to award-winning TV chef Nigella Lawson, those peels have the potential to be the star of your next vegan meal. Turns out banana peels are an ideal substitute for any recipe that normally calls for pork. Wow! For example, in Lawson's new cookbook called Eat, Cook, Repeat, one recipe

0: recipe is as simple as boiling banana peels for 15 minutes, sauteing in oil, and then adding some spices. At that point, the peels are said to have the texture and chewiness of pulled pork. You can also find recipes for creating banana peel bacon. I'm in. And according to WebMD, those leftover peels, very good for us. They're packed with fiber, great source of magnesium and potassium and B vitamins, which have been linked to boosting your mood and raising your white blood cell count to fight off disease. So who's in? If you eat banana peels, post a photo at facebook.com/John Tesh.
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0: From our health and wellness files, if you're feeling queasy, just find a lemon or some lemonade as soon as possible. That tip comes from gastroenterologist Stephen Hanauer. He says motion sickness and nausea usually trigger excess salivation, but bitter and puckery tastes dry the mouth out thanks to compounds called tannins, which have an astringent effect. So a glass of lemonade, eating some olives, or taking a sip of wine will reduce the amount of saliva in your mouth, making your brain say, hey, I must not be queasy anymore. Voila! Car sickness and queasiness averted.
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0: Thanks for joining me today. My name is John Tesh. My mission is to move you from the place you are right now in your life to the place you were meant to be. And if you are making plans, something like seeing a movie with a friend, consider making last-minute plans instead of picking a future date and putting it on your calendar. The reason? Well, the experts say you'll enjoy it more. Research from Ohio State found that people experience more pleasure from unplanned events than from those that are scheduled. I am actually an exception here, and you may be too. My family knows I love having something to look forward to. But once again, this study proves that I'm some sort of weird anomaly because, again, research from Ohio State University is finding that people will experience more pleasure from unplanned events than from those that are scheduled. Let me know what you think. It's john@tesh.com or on our Facebook page.
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0: And coming up, are you planning for retirement these days? There's one thing more important than money, and it could add years and years to your life. There's a surprising secret to getting retirement right, and I have it for you next.

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1: You know, when we think of retirement, we often think of endless leisure time and zero responsibility, lots of cruises. But research now shows a life of leisure doesn't make us happier, and it certainly does not make us healthier. About one-third of retirees say they got bored within a year, and sedentary lifestyles are associated with earlier death. It's why research finds there are three things that are crucial for well-being in retirement. That's physical activity, social activity, and a sense of purpose. Eric Kim is a psychology professor at the University of British Columbia. He says having purpose in life is associated with reduced risk of heart attacks and strokes. For people over the age of 50, it's also associated with faster walking speed, better overall health, and a lower risk of depression. Now, it doesn't necessarily mean you have to keep working. Forbes magazine says the happiest retirees have at least three, quote, core pursuits. A core pursuit is a hobby that you absolutely love. You lose time doing it. They call it a super activity that you look forward to doing. You can volunteer. You can join a gym. You can take classes. You can pick up a new sport. Just don't fall into the trap of thinking that boredom is a natural part of retirement. Because research shows feeling discontent is when the trouble starts.
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0: So here at the radio show, we got on an Indian food kick that lasted about 2 years until we got totally burned out on it. But I think we're going to bring it back, and I think I'm going to bring it back at home, not only because it's delicious, but because curry is very good for the brain. Researchers at UCLA found that curcumin can improve memory and even boost your mood. And that's even true for older adults who already have mild memory issues. Curcumin is the bright yellow active compound that gives the spice turmeric its color. And in a recent study, participants who took curcumin supplements for 18 months, they saw real results. Better recall, sharper attention spans, and a 30% improvement on memory tests. Even more impressive, brain scans showed those on curcumin had lower levels of amyloid and tau proteins, which are linked to Alzheimer's disease. The researchers believe curcumin works by reducing brain inflammation, which is tied to both dementia and depression. And considering Indian adults who make turmeric part of their regular diet have lower rates of Alzheimer's, the connection cannot be ignored.
1: There's always room for improvement. The John Tesh Radio Show. Intelligence for your life.

0: All right, Gib, here we go with a tip that apparently is going to increase our motivation and productivity. Every day we have to commit to write down our small wins.
1: Now, I
0: sent this out as a an email, as a daily life hack. People went crazy for it. They loved it. According to Harvard Business School, taking note of what you've accomplished, small win will boost your confidence, increase your motivation, and boost your productivity. And you're going to have momentum.
1: Look, it's going to create that sense of accomplishment. This is the same thing as making your bed every morning, of just having the thing that you've gotten done, and then that frames your whole day. So I have I talk about this all the time. I have a planner, a physical ink and paper planner. And yeah,
0: I love that thing.
1: On the planner, you have to write down a big win for the day.
0: You use a fountain pen too.
1: I do. I use a fountain pen.
0: Be careful when you're writing.
1: I'm full in on technology, but I love the way that the fountain pen slows down my mind so that I have to think and use the ink and paper. So I am a big fan of it. And writing down the win, it orients you around a positive experience that you've had for the day. And it can be tiny wins. It does not have to be you got the big promotion, you landed a job you never dreamed you could get, you got into graduate school. It doesn't have to be that. It can be little things like there were more blueberries than normal in my muffin. I got to work on time. Whatever that is, you can chalk it up the win. It'll start you focusing on the positive, which will boost your whole life.
0: Yeah, and it comes back to that thing I'm always saying, like that from Martin Luther King Jr. Don't see the whole staircase, take the first step.
1: Right. See the win that you got to reflect on the fact that you took a step today, and that's all you need to do.
0: Commit to writing down your small wins. Never

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9: 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Take paper checks. Even though there are dozens of easier, faster, and safer ways to move money around, paper checks just refuse to die. 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Rent is often paid by check, too. And there are a few reasons why paper checks have not died out. Number one, because giving a donation or a gift with a handwritten check feels far more meaningful and personal than sending money by Venmo. Plus, there are still fees associated with credit card transactions, not with checks. And writing a check makes money feel more real. Simply by virtue of writing down an amount, you feel more in touch with your money. And one more thing. According to Yahoo Finance, 54% of adults wrote a check for something in the last month, and three times more millennials use checks than mobile payment platforms.

0: Welcome back to Intelligence for Your Life. And when you get out of bed every morning, I want you to try this stretching routine. Reach up to the sky, then bend down towards your toes for a few minutes, even if you can't reach your toes all the way. According to the American Journal of Preventive Medicine, doing that simple stretching exercise three times a week, it'll make you noticeably happier. Why? Because it activates your parasympathetic nervous system, which reduces anxiety, lowers blood pressure, promotes contentment. When you get out of bed in the morning, reach up to the sky, bend down towards your toes.
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7: You and I have never met, but I'm willing to bet that there is something you would like to do, but you feel like you can't. That it's too hard, that you don't deserve it. A colleague of mine recently told me about this new book called Brave Shift, 30 Mindset Changes to Transform Your Life. It's written by a woman named Michelle Carrer. Carrer says the one thing most people forget when they set a goal is to attach a reason to it. Having that reason is big, because when you don't want to do something that's necessary to reach your goal, you can go back to your reason to find the motivation you need. Try to frame your goal as something you want to achieve, as opposed to being a bad part of yourself that you want to change. That will make you more likely to succeed, as will asking for help. All of us need it, and it makes people feel good to help you achieve your goals. I'm Dr. Sanjay Gupta, helping you live a better life.
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10: We are finally starting to learn more things we can do to keep our brains sharp as we age. A lot of people think crossword puzzles or Sudoku might do the trick, but the science doesn't really bear that out. What one recent study found, though, was that a certain type of brain training seems to have a significant impact on cognition as we get older. It wasn't memory or even problem-solving tasks that moved the needle. It was an interactive computerized game that tested the ability to recognize two separate images in faster and faster sequences. It's what we call a task of divided attention, in which you don't have a conscious strategy on how to improve. That's according to the study's lead author. You're just trying to do the best you can to figure out how to divide your attention. Now, the game in this study was called Double Decision. If you want to find it and try it out yourself. I'm Dr. Sanjay Gupta, helping you live a better life.

0: 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You could win $5,000 for the mom in your life with our Mother's Day giveaway. Just head to our website now to enter this national contest for a chance to win $5,000 for mom.
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7: A better life with Dr. Sanjay Gupta.
8: So-called superagers, they are an enviable segment of the population. People who are older than 80, whose brains function like someone a fraction of their age. It's true, a lot of these people have genetics on their side, but more and more research is bearing out the idea that people who practice good brain health also slow their cognitive decline. Dr. Richard Isaacson, a pioneer in the Alzheimer's space, told us that, quote, his studies have found lifestyle changes including diet, exercise, reducing stress and optimizing sleep, along with managing vascular risk factors with certain medications, can actually help grow brain areas and also reduce telltale signs of Alzheimer's, such as tau tangles and amyloid plaques. What else helps? Staying social, surrounding yourself with family and friends, and maybe even volunteering for a real sense of purpose. I'm Dr. Sanjay Gupta, helping you live a better life.
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6: You and I have never met, but I'm willing to bet that there is something you would like to do, but you feel like you can't, that it's too hard, that you don't deserve it. A colleague of mine recently told me about this new book called Brave Shift, 30 Mindset Changes to Transform Your Life. It's written by a woman named Michelle Carrer. Carrer says the one thing most people forget when they set a goal is to attach a reason to it. Having that reason is big, because when you don't want to do something that's necessary to reach your goal, you can go back to your reason to find the motivation you need. Try to frame your goal as something you want to achieve, as opposed to being a bad part of yourself that you want to change. That will make you more likely to succeed, as will asking for help. All of us need it, and it makes people feel good to help you achieve your goals. I'm Dr. Sanjay Gupta, helping you live a better life.
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3: A better life with Dr. Sanjay Gupta.
4: In recent years, scientists have really dialed up the urgency to understand PFAS, sometimes referred to as forever chemicals because of how long they take to break down. The latest study found these chemicals may be aging men in their 50s and 60s a bit faster than men who are younger or older or women of any age. Experts we talked to said the accumulation of PFAS may lower testosterone levels in men, impair sperm quality, and increase risks of testicular and kidney cancer. Women, it seems, just seem to be able to clear PFAS faster. Now, whether you're a man or a woman, trying to limit your exposure is a great idea. Three ways to do that. Filter your drinking water. 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I'm Dr. Sanjay Gupta, helping you live a better life.
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11: When it comes to the myriad reasons people don't get enough exercise, psychologist Diana Hill has heard them all. She's the author of a new book with a great title, I Know I Should Exercise, But... On a recent episode of my podcast, Chasing Life, Hill told me the number one reason people don't exercise is because they don't feel like they have enough time. She told us that she encourages people she works with to shift from an either-or mindset to a both-and mindset. Hill herself uses time at her son's baseball game to walk around the field cheering him on, instead of sitting on the sidelines. She also recommends setting up your space at home, at work, in the car to facilitate movement. So every night before I go to bed, I lay out my workout clothes next to my bathroom sink, so they are waiting there for me as a good reminder. I'm Dr. Sanjay Gupta, helping you live a better life.
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11: Getting your heart broken can be really rough. It'll happen to most of us at some point in our lives. It's not just an emotional experience, it's a physical one too. Often described as getting the wind knocked out of you, a knot in your stomach, trouble sleeping. I recently spoke about this with Dr. Yoram Yovel, a psychiatrist and neuroscientist. He was on my podcast, Chasing Life. Now, he told me heartbreak doesn't have to last forever. And while your inclination might be to withdraw, isolate, and shut down, it's often the opposite of what supports healing. One of the things that helps us the most is reconnecting to other people you love. And the reverse is also true, he said. If someone you care about is struggling, don't give up on them. You hold the power to comfort loved ones that are in deep physical or emotional distress. I'm Dr. Sanjay Gupta, helping you live a better life.
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Oh my, my, oh my, my love, I take one look at you, you're taking me out.

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11: You know, I watched a video the other day about kids getting landlines at home. We haven't had a landline in my house in I can't even tell you how long. But seeing these parents about my age being teleported back to their own childhoods, a simpler time before screens, was really powerful. And as for the kids, they sat and had conversations with their grandparents without multitasking or being distracted by a screen. I thought this was a great way to have kids stay in touch with family members and friends without getting sucked into the smartphone era too young. Of course, you need other people close by to hop on board as well if this is something that's going to work. Perhaps most important, I realized, these relics can be a great conversation starter with your children. You can talk about what it really means to be connected in this day and age. Things have changed a lot. I'm Dr. Sanjay Gupta, helping you live a better life.

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4: Getting your heart broken can be really rough. It'll happen to most of us at some point in our lives. It's not just an emotional experience, it's a physical one too. Often described as getting the wind knocked out of you, a knot in your stomach, trouble sleeping. I recently spoke about this with Dr. Yoram Yovel, a psychiatrist and neuroscientist. He was on my podcast, Chasing Life. Now, he told me heartbreak doesn't have to last forever. And while your inclination might be to withdraw, isolate, and shut down, it's often the opposite of what supports healing. One of the things that helps us the most is reconnecting to other people you love. And the reverse is also true, he said. If someone you care about is struggling, don't give up on them. You hold the power to comfort loved ones that are in deep physical or emotional distress. I'm Dr. Sanjay Gupta, helping you live a better life.
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1: I'm Connie Salica. This is Intelligence for Your Health. Coming up, I'll explain why your workout may prevent your next meltdown. Then more kids are training like elite athletes. We'll look at the trend of personal trainers for 10-year-olds. Plus, our guest is board-certified sleep physician Dr. Sherry Ma, an adjunct lecturer at the Stanford Sleep Medicine Center. She'll tell us how to catch up on missed sleep, whether melatonin supplements are helpful, and Dr. Ma will explain how a lack of sleep ages us. But first, a little sunlight can help regulate your blood sugar. A study in the journal Cell Metabolism finds that exposure to natural light significantly improves blood glucose control in people with type 2 diabetes. You can even get the results by sitting near a sunny window. The experts say the sun helps regulate our body's internal clock, which dictates how we process sugar.

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2: If you feel like you're one bad email away from losing it, this may explain why. New research shows your fitness level could determine how you handle stress. And people with below average fitness levels have a nearly 800% higher risk of spiking into high anxiety when they're dealing with stressful or upsetting situations. For the study, researchers showed people doom-scrolling content on social media like rage bait headlines and disturbing pictures and videos, and they tracked their emotional reactions. The results? People who were less fit had much bigger jumps in both anxiety and anger. Those who were in better shape physically had steadier emotions. So why would exercise matter so much? Well, regular aerobic activity strengthens your stress response system. It improves nervous system balance, increases blood flow to the brain, and helps you calm down faster after something rattles you. In fact, exercise can work as well as medications for managing anxiety and anger. There's also a vicious cycle. Anxiety makes people less likely to exercise, and less exercise increases anxiety. The takeaway? When life makes you want to go off the deep end, hit the treadmill. You're not just training your body, you're training your brain to handle tomorrow's stress.

0: Coming up, we'll talk to board-certified sleep physician Dr. Sherry Ma. She'll tell us how we can catch up on missed sleep and if it's more important to go to bed at the same time every night or more important to wake up at the same time in the morning. But first, here's your new prescription for avoiding headache pain. Just eat 2 cups of spinach. According to neurologist Dr. Cynthia Armand, it's really that simple. She says spinach is a prime source of magnesium. And in a recent study, migraine sufferers who increased their magnesium consumption to 600 milligrams a day were able to cut the frequency of their headaches almost in half. That's because magnesium literally blocks pain signals from spreading throughout the body. The result is our pain is less intense, and something like a migraine may suddenly feel more like a dull headache. Dr. Armand says the good news is most adults can get 80% of the magnesium they need by eating 2 cups of cooked spinach per day. You'll also get magnesium from eating pumpkin seeds, black beans, and walnuts.
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0: Personal trainers aren't just for grown-ups anymore. They're now putting elementary school kids through their paces. Kids as young as 7 are having one-on-one sessions with private sports coaches and getting some serious training. Some parents see it as preparation for a college scholarship or a future as a professional athlete. But some parents are doing it simply because everyone else is too. But doctors are raising red flags. Experts with the Youth Sports Medicine Program at Emory University say they're seeing stress injuries and tendon damage in kids that used to only show up in college athletes. And sports medicine physician Dr. Rebecca Carl of Northwestern University reports rising rates of serious injuries like ACL tears in kids in middle school. Dr. Carl's rule of thumb: kids shouldn't train more hours per week than their age, and they need real time off each year to avoid burnout. In fact, too much training and too much pressure is the reason why the American Academy of Pediatrics says 70% of kids will quit organized sports by age 13. So while it's great to encourage kids to get into athletics, it has to be age appropriate and balanced with the rest of their lives.

Okay, listen to this. The next time you go to therapy, instead of sitting on a couch, you might be walking through a park, because a growing number of therapists are combining traditional talk therapy with nature and movement. They say it can help patients feel more open, look at things from a different perspective, and better express their feelings. And being in nature lowers heart rate and stress and boosts well-being. And it's so effective, just 3 weeks of outdoor therapy significantly lowers anxiety and feelings of anger. This is Intelligence for Your Health, and I'm Connie Salica.

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1: Schedule your next doctor's appointment on a Friday. According to studies, we get more confident and more optimistic about our health as the week goes on. So by the time Friday rolls around, we're much less likely to find an excuse to cancel.

0: I'm Connie Sallica. This is Intelligence for Your Health. And today our guest is board certified sleep physician, Dr. Sherry Ma, an adjunct lecturer at the Stanford Sleep Medicine Center. And Dr. Ma works with a lot of athletes to help them keep their competitive edge despite traveling or sleepless nights. She works with the Super Bowl winning Seattle Seahawks, Olympians, and the Stanford basketball team. So I asked her, if someone has had some late nights or they've been tossing and turning, is it possible to catch up on sleep?
1: Yes, you can pay back what we call accumulated sleep debt, which means our body requires a certain amount of sleep every night. And when we fall short of that, it accumulates like a debt. So when you have that constant sleep deprivation, you can and should pay back short-term sleep loss or short-term sleep debt. Now, it often will take more than one night or one weekend to really make the biggest dent in paying back that sleep debt. Now, this is where my research has really tried to look at how long does it take, how much additional sleep do you need, and this is where we've started to see that while, yes, you can feel better after even one night of additional sleep, it really takes typically more than one weekend or one week. My research has looked at multiple weeks, but that's where we see some of the biggest changes and benefits come down the road, where I've shown with multiple weeks of paying back that sleep debt, I've shown that the Stanford men's basketball team has a 9% improvement in free throws, a 9% improvement in three-point shots, sprinted faster, reacted more quickly.
0: If someone has to miss out on sleep or adjust their schedule, is it more important to go to bed at the same time or to wake up at the same time?
1: Great question. Wake up at the same time. The reason why is our bodies are really wired to wake up at the same time every day, and it really helps to anchor your sleep schedule as well as your body clock. And your body clock, again, is this 24-hour circadian rhythm that regulates our body's physiology. And so it is best to keep that wake-up time the same as much as possible. And if you need to have a little more flexibility on the front end on the bedtime, then that's the side to make some adjustments.
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1: 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And one of her tricks is something she calls the Nappuccino.
2: 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And so there's research to show that this is actually more effective to improve alertness and performance for several hours than if you only took caffeine or you only did a nap alone.
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10: Sometimes you can tell a lot about what someone wants to do offline by looking at what they do online. Let me tell you about Pinterest's first parenting trend report. Pinterest is a huge platform. They have 600 million monthly users, 80 billion searches per month. The report found a shift from the iPad kid era to now, when parents are actually more interested in real-world adventures and hands-on activities. The Global Trends and Insights lead at Pinterest told us families are thoughtfully designing childhoods rooted in creativity, intention, and meaningful experiences. One psychologist we spoke to said he sees this as a reflection of parents' desire to build core capacities in their children: resilience, curiosity, self-regulation, empathy. These things don't grow automatically, but are built through lived experience. I'm Dr. Sanjay Gupta, helping you live a better life.
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2: You're listening to Intelligence for Your Health. I'm Connie Salica. Coming up, if you've ever felt like your dog improves your life, science says you are right. We'll tell you about the link between dogs and longevity. And we'll have more with our guest, Dr. Sherry Ma, a research scientist specializing in sleep optimization. She'll tell us how a lack of sleep affects us physically and emotionally. It's shocking how a little missleep can really mess us up. But first, if you're feeling tense, eat some root vegetables like carrots, beets, or sweet potatoes. Researchers from MIT say that just one cup a day can stress-proof our body in less than a week. That's because root vegetables are rich in copper, magnesium, and potassium, minerals that trigger the production of enzymes that keep our muscles relaxed and loose.

I'm Connie Sellecca with today's medical term, morsicatio buccarum. That refers to irritation in the mouth caused by chronic cheek biting. And while most of us have bitten the inside of our cheeks at least once, an estimated 1 in 800 adults do it often enough to cause a problem. In fact, dentists can tell right away if you have an issue, because over time, cheek biting causes lesions inside the cheek, which line up perfectly with your teeth. So when you open your mouth for a cleaning, your dentist will see a ridge along the inside of your cheek. The good news is that most cheek biting is harmless, and as long as the biting isn't serious enough to cause an infection, it's no big deal. But definitely talk to your dentist if you ever experience pain or bleeding after biting inside your cheek. They can fit you with a special prosthesis that covers the biting surfaces of the teeth and protects the cheek. Or, in extreme cases, they can refer you to a therapist who can help you get to the root of any psychological issue causing your cheek biting habit, including chronic stress. And that's today's medical term, morsicatio buccarum.

0: I'm Connie Sallica, and coming up, we'll hear more from board-certified sleep physician Dr. Sherry Ma. She'll tell us about the health consequences that come from a lack of sleep, physically and emotionally. But first, are you sensitive to pollen? Some common things can make your symptoms worse, according to immunologist Dr. Clifford Bassett. For example, hair gel. It's sticky and collects pollen throughout the day, which can end up spread all over your pillow and face at night. And if you have a pollen allergy, avoid eating celery. There's a protein in celery that's very similar to pollen. It can confuse your immune system, making symptoms worse. And that goes for cooked celery too, so avoid it in soups.
1: You're healthier already. This is Intelligence for Your Health.
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0: I'm Connie Sallica. This is Intelligence for Your Health. And here's something to think about on your next dog walk. Research shows people who have dogs may actually live longer. Studies going back decades show pet owners, especially dog owners, tend to have lower blood pressure, a lower risk of heart disease, and even better survival rates after heart attacks or strokes. And a large review of studies found that owning a dog was linked to about a 24% lower risk of dying from any cause over a 10-year period. The American Heart Association has even issued a scientific statement saying dog ownership could help reduce the risk of cardiovascular disease. Experts say the reason is simple. Dogs get us moving. People who regularly walk their dogs often get the recommended 150 minutes of weekly exercise. Dogs can also help with something that's just as important to good health, loneliness. For people who live alone, the companionship and routine of caring for a pet can boost mood and make a real difference. Plus, dogs get us out and meeting and talking to our neighbors, and that daily connection reduces stress. The bottom line is this: the joy and companionship pets bring can be a powerful factor for good health. Hey.

Okay, listen to this. Have you ever felt hungry after an argument? The journal Psychological Science says the more stress we feel, the hungrier we get. That's because stress raises our ghrelin levels, which is a hunger hormone. And when we're stressed out, we're more likely to reach for high-fat, high-sugar treats than something healthy. The good news, just knowing about this reaction can help us stay healthy. Because while we can't change how our body reacts to stress, we can change the foods we keep on hand. So stock up on more fruits and vegetables, nuts and yogurt. That way you're less likely to overeat the next time you argue. This is Intelligence for Your Health, and I'm Connie Salica.

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1: Here's how to sharpen your focus and boost your mental energy. Run your hands under cool water for 30 seconds. The University of Amsterdam says the cool water boosts mental energy by 46%. Because when the temperature of your extremities drops, hormones boost the flow of oxygen-rich blood to your brain.

0: I'm Connie Sallica, back with more health intelligence from board-certified sleep physician Dr. Sherry Ma. She works with elite athletes and C-suite leaders, helping them optimize their sleep so they can perform their best. So I asked Dr. Ma about the health consequences that come from a lack of sleep, both physically and emotionally.
1: Lack of sleep or sleep deprivation has a wide range of effects. Physiologically, we know that sleep can, or lack of sleep can impact our hormone levels. It can increase inflammatory levels. It can decrease testosterone, aging you a decade by just a week of insufficient sleep. In the cognitive realm, chronic sleep loss definitely can impact our judgment. We don't make as good decisions. We are more emotionally labile. We are more irritable. We're more fatigued. Our mental health is worse. And so there's unfortunately not much is very good when we're sleep deprived. And then for many of my athletes, and they really care about the physical performance measure, then that domain too can be affected by chronic sleep loss. You're not able to have as productive workouts. You can lose strength. You can not be able to sprint or execute accuracy as well as we know when you're well rested.
0: Wait, it ages you? How much?
1: Yes. So if you get only 5 hours of sleep for 1 week. There was a study that was done in healthy young males. Their testosterone decreased by 10 to 15%. And that is huge because as you age, your testosterone only should decrease about 1 to 2% each year. So the fact that they saw a drop of 10 to 15% after only 1 week of sleep loss suggests that you can be a healthy 20-year-old male. But because you are not sleeping sufficiently, your testosterone levels are like a 30-year-old. Or if you're a 30-year-old, it's like you have testosterone levels of a 40-year-old.
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13: You know, I watched a video the other day about kids getting landlines at home. We haven't had a landline in my house in I can't even tell you how long. But seeing these parents about my age being teleported back to their own childhoods, a simpler time before screens, was really powerful. And as for the kids, they sat and had conversations with their grandparents without multitasking or being distracted by a screen. I thought this was a great way to have kids stay in touch with family members and friends without getting sucked into the smartphone era too young. Of course, you need other people close by to hop on board as well if this is something that's going to work. Perhaps most important, I realized, these relics can be a great conversation starter with your children. You can talk about what it really means to be connected in this day and age. Things have changed a lot. I'm Dr. Sanjay Gupta, helping you live a better life.
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0: I'm Connie Salica, back with more health intelligence from sleep expert Dr. Sherry Ma. And because she works with so many high-level athletes, Dr. Ma created ESPN's Ma Score to predict NBA losses based on a team's travel schedule. So I asked her to explain how long it takes a person to get over jet lag and adjust to a new time zone, like say if someone is traveling from LA to New York and losing 3 hours.
1: So when we travel across time zones, such as going from the West Coast to the East Coast in this example, you're crossing 3 time zones. Now, the rule of thumb is that for every time zone that you cross, your body requires 1 day to acclimate. So again, West Coast to East Coast means 3 time zones. It will take your body 3 days approximately to readjust.
0: I've heard a tip that it's good to adjust your eating schedule ahead of time, so you're eating your meals in the time zone of your destination. Do you recommend that?
1: I do. I agree with that. It is a recommendation when I have my athletes or clients travel. I recommend trying to synchronize your meal times when you're on the flight with your destination. And what that means is, even if it's having a snack that you bring with you, as it may not always align with when the meals are being served on the airplane, have something at hand that you can start to acclimate your time of eating on the plane with the destination. The reason why is because every cell in our body has a clock. Now, we call those peripheral clocks. So when you eat, your digestive system has peripheral clocks, and those communicate the time that you're eating to the master clock in your brain. And they have this communication so that it helps to synchronize your overall body's physiology. So the more that you can start to sync that with your peripheral clocks, it can start to shift your body clock while you're in the flight so that it is closer and starting to move in the right direction when you land.
2: Your health is our top priority. 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
17: You know, I watched a video the other day about kids getting landlines at home. We haven't had a landline in my house in I can't even tell you how long. But seeing these parents about my age being teleported back to their own childhoods, a simpler time before screens, was really powerful. And as for the kids, they sat and had conversations with their grandparents without multitasking or being distracted by a screen. I thought this was a great way to have kids stay in touch with family members and friends without getting sucked into the smartphone era too young. Of course, you need other people close by to hop on board as well if this is something that's going to work. Perhaps most important, I realized, these relics can be a great conversation starter with your children. You can talk about what it really means to be connected in this day and age. Things have changed a lot. I'm Dr. Sanjay Gupta, helping you live a better life.
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2: Welcome back to Intelligence for Your Health. I'm Connie Salica. Coming up, we'll have more from our guest, board-certified sleep physician, Dr. Sherry Ma. 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I'll tell you about the power of music. But first, if you ever need to pee while you're driving, find the nearest rest stop and pull over, because having to use the bathroom makes us worse drivers. Dr. Peter Snyder is VP of Research at Rhode Island Hospital, and he says feeling desperate behind the wheel, as in desperately trying to hold it, lowers your judgment and focus to a level nearly equivalent to being legally drunk. So if you have to go, don't hold it. Find the nearest bathroom by opening Google Maps on your phone and typing in restroom near me. But don't do that while you're driving. Pull over.

0: 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Now, according to the Sleep Foundation, 1 in 4 adults takes melatonin to help them sleep. And among that 25%, the average person takes melatonin 4 days a week. So I asked Dr. Ma if it's helpful.
1: Melatonin is one of the most widely used supplements for sleep. And there is a time and a place for melatonin, but the evidence is much more more robust that melatonin is helpful for adjusting your clock. So the circumstances where it is most useful is when you're traveling and crossing time zones, particularly eastward. That is where the evidence shows that melatonin can really help, again, adjust the body clock and particularly shift it or advance your clock. Unfortunately, I will say a lot of people use melatonin when they're in one time zone at home, trying to utilize melatonin to help fall asleep more quickly. But the meta-analyses really show that it's not that effective. The benefits really are only about 7 or 8 minutes to help you fall asleep faster.
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0: I'm Connie Sallica. This is Intelligence for Your Health. And looking in the mirror can affect your diet in a surprising way. If you're trying to lose weight because you think you'll look better if you do, you might think that looking in the mirror would motivate you to stay on track. But anything that makes you think about your appearance can actually lead you to eat more regardless of your appetite. And that includes looking in the mirror at yourself or looking at other people's bodies online like a fitness influencer or even pictures of your friends. The research found that thinking about outward appearances makes us feel bad, and that can lead us to eating more to feel better, whether we're hungry or not.
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0: Here's an email I received at Connie@intelligenceforyourhealth.com. It comes from Jasmine Montoya, who writes, "The other day, my grandson noticed some crud in his belly button. He asked me what it was, and I didn't know how to answer. What is it?" Well, Jasmine, you might be surprised by how often researchers have looked into the belly button crud you're referring to. For example, a study from the University of Sydney in Australia found that it's very common to find some stuff in your belly button. Normally, it's just a combination of dead skin cells, dust, and fibers from our clothing, otherwise known as lint. And research from the Vienna University of Technology in Australia found that adult men are more likely than women or kids to have lint inside their belly buttons. That's because men's belly hair acts as a miniature saw that rubs against clothing as we inhale and exhale throughout the day. And over time, those tiny saws cut off fibers that eventually get trapped inside our belly button. And of course, innie belly buttons trap more debris than outies. So the big question, do we need to worry about belly button lint? No, because unless someone has a cut that's causing pain or an unusual rash in that area, the lint is perfectly harmless and can easily be washed out. Thank you for your email, Jasmine. I hope this helps.

Okay, listen to this. Our friends are good for our brain. In a study involving former prisoners of war, brain scans discovered that those locked in solitary confinement had neurological damage comparable to suffering a concussion, while those who had social interactions had less brain damage. It's because loneliness boosts inflammation in the brain and interferes with our ability to remember facts and solve problems. This is Intelligence for Your Health, and I'm Connie Salica.

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1: Sucking in your gut isn't cheating, it's exercise. That's because pulling in your stomach engages your upper and lower abs simultaneously. It can also strengthen your core and improve your posture. So go ahead and suck in your gut on and off for 5 minutes a day.

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1: Turn up the music because it is good for your brain. That's according to Monash University in Australia. They tracked more than 10,000 older adults and found something powerful. People who listen to music most days had a nearly 40% lower risk of developing dementia. Frequent music listeners also had a stronger memory and better overall thinking skills. And if you play music, even better. And we're not just talking about the pros who play for a living. Even amateur musicians who only play for fun get significant brain benefits. The study found that playing an instrument, including singing, was linked to an additional 35% lower dementia risk. That's because music lights up multiple areas of the brain at once. In fact, the researchers call it a full brain workout. It can boost processing speed, language, memory, and coordination. And often, music is social, like going to a concert or even singing along to the radio in the car with your friends or family. And that social aspect also protects brain health. So turn on the radio, sing along, maybe even dust off that old guitar and give your brain a workout. This may be the most fun and easiest way to prevent cognitive decline.
2: 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Intelligence for Your Health with Connie Selica.
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12: You know, I watched a video the other day about kids getting landlines at home. We haven't had a landline in my house in I can't even tell you how long. But seeing these parents about my age being teleported back to their own childhoods, a simpler time before screens, was really powerful. And as for the kids, they sat and had conversations with their grandparents without multitasking or being distracted by a screen. I thought this was a great way to have kids stay in touch with family members and friends without getting sucked into the smartphone era too young. Of course, you need other people close by to hop on board as well if this is something that's going to work. Perhaps most important, I realized, these relics can be a great conversation starter with your children. You can talk about what it really means to be connected in this day and age. Things have changed a lot. I'm Dr. Sanjay Gupta, helping you live a better life.
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0: I'm Connie Sallica with more intelligence for your health from our guest, sleep specialist, Dr. Sherry Ma. And I asked her if having an afternoon slump is normal. And if so, is it something we should give into?
1: Great question. So this is a very natural process that happens in the afternoon. Around 1 to 4 p.m. is when our circadian rhythm, which is our natural 24-hour rhythm that regulates our body and our physiology. This has a natural dip in alertness in that afternoon, again, between 1 to 4 p.m. So regardless of what you do, you tend to have a little bit of this dip in alertness. And if you do nothing, you actually will see that alertness come up into the later afternoon to evening. Now, it can be more robust of that dip if, for example, you are sleep deprived, if you have really shifted and erratic sleep schedules. And so some of these factors can definitely make that slump feeling feel even more robust versus if you are well rested.
0: So if someone is sleep deprived, do they need to overhaul their sleep, or can getting even a little more sleep make a difference?
1: Even 30 minutes, or I will say even 15 minutes makes a difference. There's a study that shows 15 minutes is a difference between an A student and a B student. And 11 minutes is a difference between a B student and a C student. So it doesn't take often huge changes or large swings in perhaps what you're doing with your sleep to actually make a significant difference.
2: Making you the healthiest person you know. Intelligence for your health with Connie Sallica.

0: I'm Connie Sellick, and we'll be right back with more Intelligence for Your Health.
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20: You know, one of the weirder things I've seen on social media lately is parents feeding their babies butter, like whole sticks of butter. They swear that it helps them feel fuller after meals and get a good night's sleep, among other things. There's actually something to this. You know, butter is full of fat, which a rapidly growing infant needs, but eating butter all the time results in, quote, boxing out other important nutrients they need as well. Spokesperson for the Academy of Nutrition and Dietetics told us she recommends half a teaspoon to a teaspoon melted and then added to a puree. Or as they get older, you can drizzle oil or melted butter over cooked vegetables, she told us. We never say just give butter by itself, and it's not the only source of fat she would recommend. Avocados, hummus, fish, they are great sources of fat as well. And also, great foods to introduce. I'm Dr. Sanjay Gupta, helping you live a better life.
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1: Do you do something that's so old school that you're kind of embarrassed by it?
0: I have no shame. I want to be clear about that from the get-go. You feel like I should be embarrassed about it, but I'm not.
1: I was sitting in the studio. We were having our show, and I'm frantically working and grabbing audio and doing all the things that I do, and I look
0: swinging
1: over.
0: Swinging from the ceiling, just trying backflips, to deliver for the people.
1: Just doing my best
0: yes.
1: job. And I look over, and Raven is casually has a pen in his hand
0: yep.
1: and his checkbook open. You heard that correct. His checkbook was open as he was balancing his ledger like it's 1997. What in the heck are you doing?
0: That's strong language from you. You know what? Listen, you know what? It's funny because you bring this up to me and I was thinking about it a little bit. And you know what it is it's the ADHD. Okay. And just if there's a monster in my brain that is talking to me that is loud at the moment, like I need to go whack that monster on the head and deal with that thing so that I can move on and fully concentrate on the other things that I'm doing.
1: So,
0: right at that moment, my checkbook was the monster in my brain that needed me to deal with it. And I was just dealing with it.
1: But who messes with a checkbook? Like
0: yeah.
1: You had to go make sure that your purchase at CVS for $7.39 was logged correctly.
0: Ironically, I balanced it earlier today and there was one in there from CVS for $12.59 that I had missed. So
1: yep.
0: you want to make sure that you're writing these things down. That way you don't miss anything, okay?
1: I mean, who's
0: there's nothing worse than being overdrawn.
1: I don't... I can't even believe that that's a real thing. I have a checkbook to leave checks, like when you have to send a check to school for
0: yeah.
1: the kids or like for something else. But I don't...
0: You don't ever balance it.
1: No.
0: No, you just look online or whatever.
1: Like a normal person.
0: Yeah, no, I don't feel like everybody does that.
1: Yes, they
0: you
1: know, do.
0: I mean, you know, some people get, you know, stressy. They have to know what things are and where they're at.
1: That's why you just go to transactions and it shows you absolutely everything.
0: No, I don't trust that.
1: Oh.
0: It's a shell game. Okay, if my numbers don't line up with that, then somebody is taking advantage of me somewhere, Anna.
1: Also, I took a sneaky pic of him, if you want to see it, on our social media at Anna and Raven.
0: I look like I'm concentrating.
1: Yeah. No, I know.
0: Yeah,
1: you know what you weren't concentrating on?
0: Mm.
1: The show.
0: Oh, here we go.
1: Chris, what did you do? What do you do that you might be embarrassed about, but it's real old school?
0: Mm.
2: Yeah, I still carry around a daily planner, like a hard copy, like paper daily planner. I know that a lot of people have moved to like the virtual calendar, but I feel like every time I pull that out to like make a plans with somebody, I get they snicker at me.
1: Yeah.
0: The day Anna and I met, there's two things that she remembers. No, three things greatly that you remember from that day. What are they, Anna?
1: One, that you wore a man purse.
0: I didn't wear it. It didn't have a crossbody thing. It was a merce that you carried in your hand. Wore a man purse. This story gets bigger every time. What's number two?
1: You had a merce. Number two, you brought wipes
0: yes.
1: proudly.
0: Yep.
1: Like it was nothing.
0: Listen, they're still in the cabinet over there. Not the same. We've gone through a lot of packages in our time together since then, Anna.
1: It's disgusting.
0: Yeah, and number three?
1: There's more than that.
0: I thought it was lotion.
1: No, the Lubriderm lotion.
0: Yep.
1: Yeah, you bring Lubriderm lotion like it's nothing, like and just leave it right next to you and just lubricate yourself whenever you feel like it, and it seems very awkward and inappropriate to me.
0: The Lubriderm is 3 feet behind me right now. If you're a guest in this studio, sir, don't worry. If your hands are ashy, I got you covered.
1: But what does that have to do with the planner?
0: Well, because it was in the merce.
1: Oh.
0: That's what made it thick. Inside that thing was like a man's trapper keeper.
1: Oh, so embarrassing. I miss having the planner, though. I used to have a friend that she used to, every time we would plan a lunch, she would bust out the planner to write it down. Part of grandma core, they're telling you to bring it back. What do you do that's old school that you're kind of embarrassed if people saw you do it? 1-800-330-9999.
0: Or you're loud and proud.
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1: Do you do something so old school that you would be embarrassed if people found out? Raven was balancing his checkbook during the show the other day. Pen and paper, just with the ledger open, adding and subtracting. I can't even remember the last time I did that. It had to have been 1994.
0: That's what a responsible adult looks like, Amzap.
1: Nope. No, that's what somebody that's... Okay, 1-800-330-9999. What do you do that's so old school that you would kind of be embarrassed if somebody saw you?

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1: Do you do something so old school that you would be slightly embarrassed if anybody found out? Raven was balancing his checkbook, like the ledger, adding and subtracting during the show the other day.
0: Yeah, I mean, it keeps your mind tight when you're doing your mathematics, Anna. I just like to know where everything is. This is a shell game, my life of finance, and I got to be on top of things.
1: 1-800-330-9999. Becky, what do you do?
2: Honestly, I don't know why this is so embarrassing. I do long-form math to figure out tips at lunch, to figure out how much my Uber is. You know, I'll carry over the one. You remember the long form that used to teach us in school?
1: Yeah.
2: I will whip out a little notepad and just do the math myself. I don't always have a calculator.
1: And does you have a phone?
0: You know, I mean, no, you do actually always have a calculator. But if you don't want to use it, that's up to you. That's okay.
2: Honestly, it's a skill. And I'm afraid if, you know, we don't always have our phones, so we need to do some math. Right.
1: If you don't use it, you're going to lose it.
0: That's right.
1: You're going to
0: when the EMP
1: multiply.
0: Comes and all the phones are destroyed. It will be her, Becky, with the math that saves us all.
1: It's going to be the apocalypse.
0: Right.
1: Zombies will be coming. And somebody's going to look at her. She's going to say, what's 646 divided by 12? And you're going to look at them and you're going to say, I need my pen and paper. I got this, guys.
0: 7 billion people have been taken out by the nuclear weapons and the zombies. But, Becky, what are we leaving if we're going 18% on this tip?
1: Dave, what's so old school that if somebody saw you do it, you would be embarrassed?
3: Well, people do actually see me do this, which is embarrassing. But I still wait for the morning paper to check sports scores, which just means I'm always behind with like my friends talking about sports and talking about the games last night. I'm like, hold up, don't let me know yet. I haven't checked, but I don't go on. You know, I don't go online and check. I wait for the paper.
0: Wow.
1: Oh,
0: you have to like right. That means you're still getting a paper delivered.
3: Yeah,
0: that's crazy. Yep. I have to go to bed early. I get all the results the day after. It's the thing I do, Anna, when I'm brushing my teeth. Like, mm-hmm. I open my phone and hit refresh. I'm like, dang, really? When something crazy happened.
1: I didn't know that there was a place in the United States where you could still get a newspaper delivered to you every single day.
0: Oh, yeah, 100%. I mean, they'll still deliver newspapers in my neighborhood.
1: Every day?
0: Oh, yeah, every day. Yep.
1: Are you sure?
0: The guy at the end of my road gets his still delivered, which is funny to me because he's got solar and a battery-powered car. But yet he's still making sure that they're killing a bush every day for his paper.
1: Mm.
0: I'm judging you, Joe. I'm judging you, bro.
1: Emiliana, what is something that you do that's so old school that you're embarrassed if people saw you do it?
4: I do not like plastic utensils, so I don't use them ever. I would rather eat with my hands, or if I'm prepared, I bring utensils with me. If I know I'm going to be eating, I have a one of those travel packs of utensils, so no plastic forks. Spoons, knives. I won't do it.
0: Wow.
1: You know what she needs.
0: It's lucky that you have called this program because my co-host, Anna mm-hmm. Zapp,
1: yep.
0: She has got a solution for you. Wait, are you ready for it? Please, because she's definitely going to tell you.
1: I have pitched
0: she can't help herself.
1: To so many investors. I mean, it's only a matter of time before I bring it to Shark Tank. But it's a spork that has a straw on the end.
0: Yep.
1: But it's made of metal in a traveling case.
0: So basically, it's a stork.
1: It's a stork. It's got a straw, a knife, a fork, and a spoon all in one utensil that gets a carrying case with it. There may be ones that are similar online on Amazon.
0: Yeah, they're called a Swiss Army knife.
1: But right. Mine is much cooler, and it's made of metal, and you can wash it and bring it with you everywhere you go in your purse.
4: You definitely got to pitch that. That's freaking brilliant.
1: I know. I've been pitching it for years.
0: Seriously.
1: Every time I pitch it, somebody's like, why is it different than this one? And I say,
0: you, ma'am, are an enabler.
1: All right. I don't
0: know. Thank you. But no thanks.
4: I love it.
1: I love photos, my dog, my family, places I've been. But I don't get to enjoy them enough. You just can't sit and scroll through them all day. But Aura Frames can.
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15: Getting your heart broken can be really rough. It'll happen to most of us at some point in our lives. It's not just an emotional experience. It's a physical one, too, often described as getting the wind knocked out of you, a knot in your stomach, trouble sleeping. I recently spoke about this with Dr. Yoram Yovel, a psychiatrist and neuroscientist. He was on my podcast, Chasing Life. Now, he told me heartbreak doesn't have to last forever, and while your inclination might be to withdraw, isolate, and shut down, it's often the opposite of what supports healing. One of the things that helps us the most is reconnecting to other people you love. And the reverse is also true, he said. If someone you care about is struggling, don't give up on them. You hold the power to comfort loved ones that are in deep physical or emotional distress. I'm Dr. Sanjay Gupta, helping you live a better life.
1: You're all excited because baby number one is on the way. But when your husband looks at you and says he doesn't want to take any time off after the baby's born, how do you respond to that? You're going to get the whole story. Then you'll be the judge. Couples Court is coming up next.

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1: One couple.
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1: You decide the outcome.
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4: Every day a couple joins us to let us know what their disagreement is about, and then it's up for you to decide who's right. David and Eva. Eva, let's start with you. What's going on?
5: Hey, you guys. I'm pregnant. I'm due next month, and I feel like I wanted David to take 2 weeks off from work to help out and, be here for the baby, and he does not want to.
0: David, what's your plan? Baby comes out, you're back at work within an hour and a half or so. Sorry, boss. A little bit late on the lunchtime.
6: Well, we already took a week off for vacation this year, and I've only got 4 weeks of vacation, and my boss is kind of a stickler. I don't get any extra time. And I figured if I hold on to my vacation, if we have an emergency, I can use it then. I mean, what if the baby gets sick or my wife gets sick, Eva gets sick, and then I really have to be there. Her mom's going to be in town to help out. So if her mom's going to be there, then I don't know why I need to be there, too. I can be banking that vacation for when it's maybe actually really needed.
0: Mm. Well, the obvious answer is love, of course. But
2: whatever happened to, daddy-baby bonding? I mean, you're not going to be there for that?
6: No, I'm absolutely going to be there for that. I mean, I've got all the time before I go to work. I've got all the time once I get home from work that I can hang out with the kid. I could give Eva a break pretty much from, 5:30 until the next morning is all daddy time. So, yeah, there'll be plenty of daddy bonding time with the baby.
4: You know, it's tough because I know what it's like for some companies just don't, they don't give it. They don't give paternity or maternity or anything like that. And you kind of got to use your time. And it's hard when you have to make those decisions.
6: Exactly. And right now I'm the only salary that the family has. And if I lose that income, then what are we going to do? And so we've got to weigh that as well, right?
0: I don't know. I totally get what it is that he's saying and what you're saying too. There's two types of people when it comes to work. Those that just work, work, work, and others that make sure that they do some living. You should be able to take the time.

0: be there for her and your baby every moment that you're home.
1: 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It's the Couples Court with Anna and Raven. Whose side are you on?
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11: Sometimes you can tell a lot about what someone wants to do offline by looking at what they do online. Let me tell you about Pinterest's first parenting trend report. Pinterest is a huge platform. They have 600 million monthly users, 80 billion searches per month. The report found a shift from the iPad kid era to now, when parents are actually more interested in real-world adventures and hands-on activities. The Global Trends and Insights lead at Pinterest told us families are thoughtfully designing childhoods rooted in creativity, intention, and meaningful experiences. One psychologist we spoke to said he sees this as a reflection of parents' desire to build core capacities in their children: resilience, curiosity, self-regulation, empathy. These things don't grow automatically, but are built through lived experience. I'm Dr. Sanjay Gupta, helping you live a better life.

0: David and Eva are expecting their first child. But David, he only has a limited amount of time on vacation. So he's not so keen on taking it right when the baby's born because Eva's mom is going to be with her. So he'd rather save it if there's an emergency down the road or the holidays come around. But Eva, not on board with that.
1: Let's relax. He gets 4 weeks of vacation a year, a limited amount of vacation time. There's people that get 5 days that are worried about their days. 4 weeks is more than enough time to take some time off to bond with your new baby. And that's exactly Eva's point. David says, no, we got to be cautious. We got to be cautious. How about the problem is when those days never arrive that you needed them? So now you're just laying around during Christmas time.
0: Well, what do you think? Whose side are you on? You want to save those for a rainy day? 1-800-330-9999. Couples Court.
2: Hi, I'm on the wife's side. I work as a postpartum doula, so this is exactly what I do.

0: work with families during this period, and I think he's never going to get this time back. And more so even mentally for her, just having him there. So if he can take even just a week off, I think that's super beneficial for everyone.
1: Whose side are you on? 1-800-330-9999. Couples Court.

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1: David and Eva are expecting their first baby. But here's the issue is that Eva's mom is coming to town when she delivers and will be there for the beginning to help her out. So David doesn't think it's necessary for him to take 2 weeks off. At the beginning, he could be saving those vacation time for later in the year if there's an emergency.
0: Yeah, I mean, Eva says, listen, what about being home and bonding with our kid? And my mom drives me crazy, all right? This is our baby. It's our first baby. Stay home. Be here. Let's do this together. David, again, is one of those types where he's preparing for a rainy day. Here's the thing, though, Anna. Sometimes those rainy days, they never come. And then you just had the day sitting there for no reason, and you never get those first days back with your child.
1: What do you think? 1-800-330-9999. Whose side are you on? Couples Court?
2: The wife's side. When my wife gave birth to my three boys, that was the first thing that I wanted to do was take time off. Especially nowadays, most places give you time off, maternity leave for the men as well. And especially if she has a cesarean, a C-section, she's going to need that additional help.
0: I think that most people are just afraid to ask or tell their work that I'm taking my time. You have time in the bank. Take your time.
1: Right, but I understand his concern that her mom is going to be there to help. Now, what happens when it's Christmas time and he wants to take time off and he already took it?
0: But you got to call mom back, I guess. Yeah. I don't know what to tell you. I mean, she wants him there with the baby. Anna and Raven, whose side are you on?
3: I'm on his side. You know, her mom is going to be there. I'm a mom. I went out to see my daughter when she was having the baby. Her boyfriend took off from work and he just laid there. You know, it was nice that he was able to hold the baby and do everything. But when he left, she had nobody. So I think it's more important that he goes to work, saves the money in the event that there is an emergency. And also, if she can't handle it when mom leaves, he could take the week off then.
0: And Raven, whose side are you on?
4: I'm on the husband's side, but with a twist. When my first child was born, I stayed home right away, and I was doing nothing because my mother-in-law was at the house. So what I did is, on my second child, I let my mother-in-law leave first, and then I stayed home for 2 weeks with a baby. So I was more helpful to my wife.
1: And he didn't have to deal with his mother-in-law.
0: Right. I think we just spoke to your mother-in-law. I would have went to work also. Thanks for that.
4: No.
5: The verdict is in. Jury foreman, what are the results?
1: Eva, our audience agreed with you. David, take the 2 weeks. You're not going to regret it. You're going to love the time that you spend with the baby. Even though you'll be so sleep-deprived, you won't remember it anyway.
6: You know, I know it's really kind of a win-win situation either way. I get to spend time with my family. That's going to be awesome. The time with the new baby is going to be amazing. The time with Eva is going to be amazing. So, you know, I can agree with the audience. I just really hope that something unexpected doesn't come up and then we're kind of, you know, stuck. But, you know, we'll hope for the best.
7: 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Yeah. Thanks, you guys.
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16: In recent years, scientists have really dialed up the urgency to understand PFAS, sometimes referred to as forever chemicals because of how long they take to break down. The latest study found these chemicals may be aging men in their 50s and 60s a bit faster than men who are younger or older, or women of any age. Experts we talked to said the accumulation of PFAS may lower testosterone levels in men, impair sperm quality, and increase risks of testicular and kidney cancer. Women, it seems, just seem to be able to clear PFAS faster. Now, whether you're a man or a woman, trying to limit your exposure is a great idea. Three ways to do that. Filter your drinking water. Don't use non-stick cookware like Teflon, and avoid fast food packaging, which are sometimes coated with these chemicals. I'm Dr. Sanjay Gupta, helping you live a better life.
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1: It's kind of sad. You know, birthday parties for kids. It used to be you invited your friends over your house and you would have your party at your house. But now there's trampoline parks and there's pottery places and there's all kinds of different places to have your birthday party.
0: It's leveled up so much. Like, you got to be thinking about it months in advance. And what impression does this make? Do we have to have gift bags? Where is it going to? It's crazy.
1: But the thing is that there's some classic games that you always played at birthday parties growing up that have become obsolete. I went to a birthday party this weekend. It was, and we had a DJ, like the whole thing. And I asked, wait, when are we going to do this?
0: Right. When are we going to stop?
1: And they told me that no one does that anymore. No one plays that anymore. And it made me sad inside. It's coming up next.

0: 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Every limbo boy and girl. Woo!
1: All around the limbo world. You know the words. Gonna do the limbo rock. Yup. All around the limbo clock. Spoiler alert. We're not doing the limbo rock all around the limbo clock.
0: I got to be honest. You said you know the words, and I'm thinking to myself, I don't anymore. Because it's been a very, very, very long time since I heard that.
1: I don't know what I got into my mind. Well, probably what got into my mind was a dirty martini. But I was at a birthday party this past weekend, and there was a DJ, and there was dancing, and it felt like organized fun.
0: Sounds great.
1: And I like said to the birthday girl, I said, we got a limbo? And she said, what?
0: No.
1: Right.
0: She said no.
1: She's like, what are you talking about?
0: I want this party to be awesome. I want it to be cool.
1: Because it was like it was a Studio 54 themed party.
0: Okay.
1: So I was like, yeah, we're gonna limbo, right? And I was.
0: Do you
1: was,
0: imagine they were doing that at Studio 54 all that much?
1: I don't know.
0: I don't think so.
1: It just seemed like something that would happen. Yeah. Everybody was wearing glitter. I was like, that limbo stick is coming out right now. And then I thought about it. I was like, there's so many games that we would play growing up that they don't play at birthday parties anymore. And I talked to my 16-year-old daughter about it.
2: Hayden, last night at the party, I asked if we were going to limbo, and everybody laughed at me. Do kids still limbo at birthday parties?
3: Nobody limbos anymore.
2: You work at a kid's birthday party place. Do you guys limbo at any point during the party?
3: No.
2: You don't even have a limbo stick lying around?
3: Nope.
1: I found that
0: feels like a
1: so
0: liability
1: sad.
0: Issue.
1: But I mean, she works at like one of those places that it's like a tumble jungle kind of place. Like they've got trampolines.
0: So it should
1: and
0: be
1: all
0: safe
1: that.
0: To limbo there.
1: You would think.
0: Right. They can roll right
1: think.
0: Backwards.
1: Yes.
0: Right.
1: Limbo, everybody get down. The limbo stick.
0: I think there's a lot of people that don't know.
1: No.
0: They don't know. I mean, there's a lot of games that we used to play when I was younger that we don't play anymore. Like, I mean, when you hear about somebody playing like Truth or Dare or Spin the Bottle or something, it's shocking now at this point.
1: I know. So I asked her, I said, like, what do you play?
2: What games do you play instead?
3: We play The Floor is Lava, Relay Races, Freeze Dance.
1: Freeze Dance has, like, lasted the test of time.
0: I like Floor is Lava, too.
1: Yeah.
0: That's fun.
1: Yeah. Yeah.
4: Limbo lower now. How low can you go?
1: Apparently not that low anymore.
0: Not any low.
1: No.
0: Not very low.
1: We were thinking, though, like, what are other party games that nobody plays anymore? 1-800-330-9999. Chris, what party game is dead?
5: Unfortunately, Twister.
0: I feel like nobody does play Twister
1: anymore.
0: No,
1: that's not true. Huge at my house.
0: No, we have it,
5: really?
0: Too. But when it comes out, the mat seems so small.
1: Right.
0: It's that little cardboard spinner, and it always lands on yellow over and over and over again. You're like, this is boring, man.
1: I feel like the kids play it, but not at birthday parties. It'll just come out randomly. Like, you know, if my nieces are over or whatever, the Twister will come out.
0: I don't know if that makes it a good game.
1: It's not really a fun game.
0: Right.
1: And you're right. Like, all of a sudden, you grew up, and that board got real small.
0: Yes.
1: Yeah.
0: Yes.
1: And I wonder, was it always like that, or was I just little?
0: Everything else got smaller. Candies, everything else, right? So you figure it's got to be something like that. It's shrinkflation.
1: Mm-hmm.
0: But on the other hand, maybe it's just your world.
1: I remember
0: sad
1: that.
0: Either way.
1: If I did Twister right now, I'd take out a neck.
0: I mean, the thing is, it's not getting down to the position. It's the, can you spin again already?
1: Right.
0: And the other friends being all dramatic, stretch. I know you can make it. Just put your foot on red and let's go.
1: What if I brought Twister in? We would hurt ourselves. No, we should try.
0: I don't think I'm allowed to right now.
1: I just
0: had surgery on my hands. Oh, what a bummer.
1: Every party
0: has a
1: pooper.
0: Thanks for ruining it, Raven.
1: 1-800-330-9999. 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
1: This weekend, I went to a party, and they didn't have limbo. I mean, granted, it was a grown-up party, but there was a DJ and everything, and it just seemed like the perfect time to take out that limbo stick. We were dressed like Studio 54. It was wild.
0: Who's got the broom? Let's go. Let's do this.
1: I said to the birthday girl, Michelle, I go, are we going to limbo? She's like, what?
0: She's like, no.
1: No, we're not. There's no limbo. What do you think we're going to do? Are we going to Macarena? You think we're going to do the YMCA? And I was like, yep. She's like, no, we're not doing any of those things. And I thought to myself, there's just some party games that we played growing up that are gone. Like, the kids don't do it anymore. They go to trampoline parks for their birthdays, or they're making ceramic sculptures or whatever.
0: Could be something big, right?
1: What is the party game that kids don't play anymore? Oh, Drew wrote on our Facebook page, Duck, Duck, Goose. Remember Duck, Duck, Goose?
0: I do.
1: You could take out an ankle playing that game, running around in that circle.
0: Yeah, that's true. I mean, I've seen a couple of the little ones still go, but yeah, not at a party, not organized.
1: Yeah. What do you think? What was the game that we used to play when you were a kid? Oh, Red Rover. Ryan wrote Red Rover. Remember that? Red Rover, mm-hmm. Send whoever on over. And then you had to hold on tight, otherwise they would break right through.
0: Right. Yes. I do remember that.
1: Yeah.
0: Running into each other full speed, frowned upon nowadays.
1: It seemed like most of our games growing up involved that,
0: yeah,
1: right?
0: Yeah, but you were all adults at this party. You could have done that.
1: 100%.
0: Somebody would have left with a concussion.
1: Yeah, well, 1-800-330-9999. What are the party games that we grew up with that the kids just don't play anymore?

0: things that I've got.
1: Mix 103.3, this is the NN Ravage Show. Every limbo boy and girl,
2: all around the limbo world. Good times.
1: You're really pushing it.
2: Nobody wants the limbo anymore.
1: Yeah.
2: I went to a birthday party this past weekend. There was a DJ. We were all dressed up in our Studio 54 outfits. I said, we're going to bring out the limbo stick. Birthday girl looked at me and she's like, what?
1: Absolutely not. Never even crossed her mind.
2: I asked my teenager. My teenager works at one of those birthday places, like the, you know, the bounce houses and the trampolines. I said, you guys still do the limbo at the parties, right? She said, no, Ma, nobody does that anymore.
1: Yeah.
2: And I was like, there's so many games that we would play growing up that are obsolete now. What is the party game that's dead? 1-800-330-9999. Sam.
3: Pin the tail on the donkey.
2: So sad that that's gone.
1: There was like a thing, right? Didn't pin the tail on the donkey get canceled for some reason? Was it the pandemic?
2: What?
1: I remember there was like a moment that it actually got like canceled.
2: You think the coronavirus is the reason why pin the tail on the donkey is no longer a thing?
1: There was something.
2: I mean, for a while it was like put the wig on the man and they kept like trying to put different things on. And
1: let's see. Safety concerns. I mean, that's boring.
2: Because you spin the kid around and they got to wander off.
1: And then they used to have a pin.
2: They also had pin the tail on the cat, pin the mustache on the birthday kid.
1: Okay.
2: That seems like it could be problematic.
1: All right. Hey, Evelyn. Evelyn, what was that party game you used to always play, but now it's just gone?
4: My son's 32 now, but I must say, when he was young in grammar school, I couldn't afford $1,000 birthday parties.
1: Mm-hmm.
4: I had a regular birthday party just like we knew. We played pin the tail on the donkey,
1: mm-hmm.
4: musical chairs, and hot potato, and the kids had a blast.
1: Yep.
2: Evelyn, I didn't want to be the one to tell you, but pin the tail got on the donkey got canceled during the virus.
1: That's right. It did get canceled during the virus. You couldn't be near. I think
4: right,
1: it was parties
4: it
1: in
4: out.
1: General.
2: Yeah, I don't think it had anything to do with it.
1: But musical chairs now, isn't that like now they say it's too aggressive?
2: Well, my daughter went to a party recently where they played musical chairs and she cried when she got out. And I had never been more humiliated as a parent. It was so traumatic for me. I literally got her and brought her outside to have a discussion with her how, like, that was unacceptable behavior.
1: Toughen up.
2: I mean, what are you, crazy?
1: Toughen up, Dakota.
2: You can't just win musical chairs. Like, that, you can't just leave all the chairs. It takes away the whole point of the game. Karen, what's a party game that's dead? They don't play it anymore.
5: Oh, my gosh. The classic pin the tail on the donkey.
2: We were just talking
1: Everybody
2: about
1: loves
2: this.
1: It.
2: Yeah.
1: Everybody loves it. They're all mentioning it like it was their favorite game. But I don't remember the game being all that great.
5: I loved it. Taking off that blindfold and seeing where that tail was, it was the best.
1: It was
2: Thanks,
1: a thrill.
2: Karen. Yeah.
1: Thanks, Karen.
2: Abby, what is like a party game that everybody grew up playing and now the kids have no idea what it is?
6: I mean, are kids still doing three-legged races? You know, like when you get in the sack... and you have like a partner and you run down the, like, I feel like I never see that anymore, but we used to do that all the time.
2: You only see that at field day at the schools. They do it on field day for the most part. A lot of schools still do, but you never see it at birthday parties anymore. You're right.
1: Yeah. I feel like you don't see it as often. And then there used to be, there's like, you know, three-legged race adjacent. So there was like the potato sack.
2: Yeah.
1: Race, right?
2: All the things that have been deemed field day now.
1: You run with the egg and the spoon or whatever.
2: Like, yeah, those are gone. Nobody's like at a birthday party running around with an egg on a spoon.
1: Right. Somebody's going to have an egg allergy or something. Who knows what could happen?
2: Well, at the schools, at Dakota School, they have plastic eggs and plastic spoons. So they're like giant plastic eggs and plastic spoons that they have to use. I guess they created it for that. Somebody made a lot of money off of that. That's for sure.
1: Yeah, the big plastic spoon and the big plastic egg money. You're right. I'm going to look for that yacht the next time I'm at St. Tropez or whatever. Next time I'm at Cannes Film Festival.
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2: It was the most adult I've ever felt. Sometimes you have to make huge decisions in your life, and you hope that you have somebody by your side to help you make those decisions. I had to create a will, which I didn't know. I knew like at some point you did it, but I thought you did it when you were old, so I never thought it was important to me.
1: I mean, depending on who you ask.
2: Well, right. Everyone I've talked, and then when I talk to anybody with any knowledge of anything, they're like, how did you make it this far without a will? And I'm like, I don't know. Mm-hmm. If I die, I guess everybody will figure it out. Turns out.
1: That's not good rule.
2: No. I was like, everybody knows what they get. That's not a real thing.
1: That's not true at all.
2: Yeah, except when you start asking people, will you pull the plug on me? And nobody wants to do it. That's a sad, sad moment. It's coming up next.

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1: Creating a will is an awkward moment. First of all, why do they still use that old calligraphy on the paperwork? Like, it's legit, like, how you would think you would imagine it in a creepy, haunted house. It says, like, last will and testament.
0: That's what it is. So, what would you rather that they call it other
1: no,
0: than
1: it's
0: that?
1: No, it's not that. Right? It's the calligraphy they use. It looks like the Addams
0: so,
1: Family.
0: I mean, so what? So, if it just had bullet points up front and with a different font, you would feel better about it?
1: Do you know it cost me $144 to get my will notarized?
0: Yeah.
1: Do you know that not everybody notarizes will because it's too many pages? When I called, first I had a call, and every state is different, but my bank refused to do it.
0: Mm-hmm.
1: Then my town hall refused to do it.
0: Okay.
1: And they said, call the USPS store. And I'm like, the USPS, whatever
0: the
1: store.
0: The postal store.
1: Yeah.
0: The postal service, right.
1: I called them. They were like, yeah, we do it. How many pages is it? I go, whatever a normal amount of wills.
0: No, everyone is different, obviously.
1: I didn't know. So he told me. I'm not supposed to tell anybody, but he told me that he did like really rich people's will.
0: The person at the post office told you this,
1: yeah,
0: the notary.
1: Right. And they told me that it was like 100 pages long. I'm like, good news. Mine's like 8 pages tops.
0: Right.
1: At most.
0: Right.
1: And I don't even know what's in it. It's like a stock form for my lawyer that I filled out.
0: What was it that you think was so jarring, right? Because people don't like to talk about their own mortality.
1: Demise.
0: Like, they just don't like to talk about
1: that.
0: Well,
1: Paul and I, my husband and I, you know, we've been married over 20 years, mm-hmm. and we met so young that it's always been in our head where, if one of us goes, the other half gets everything. If both of us goes, the kids get it. But like, until we started working with an actual advisor, they're like, no, you guys need a will. So we did it, and it was awkward.
2: Do you feel like an adult now that we have a will?
3: We have a lot of things, not just a will, but yes.
2: Like what?
3: Power of attorney and the trust and the two other things that we did.
2: The one where you get to decide if I die, if I'm hooked up to something. What's that one called?
3: I think that's like the living power of attorney or something one.
0: Yes.
2: So if I am not doing well, but there it's like 50-50 if I'm going to make it.
0: 50-50.
2: Right. Do you pull the plug on me or no?
3: Whatever your wishes are, so I hope you put them in your will.
2: I don't remember what I put. Is that bad?
0: Oh my gosh.
3: Yeah.
2: I have no idea what I put.
0: Are you serious? You just filled this thing out.
2: I don't
0: remember.
2: How can
0: you not know now?
2: I mean, I don't remember. Like, how?
0: These are important.
2: How sick am I?
0: I mean, obviously, if you're there and you're not able to make your own decisions, you're very, very ill.
2: Like,
0: I mean,
2: at that point,
0: you're not gaining consciousness.
2: Like, ever again? I don't know. Like,
0: well,
2: that's why somebody else has to be in charge.
0: Some people believe that, you know, I mean, anything could happen. It could happen at some time, but I mean, usually it don't.
2: Wait, am I in charge of you if you're on life support?
3: I think so.
2: So what should I do if something happens?
3: Use your best judgment.
2: Who do we pick to get our kids? We didn't even talk about it. What if we put different people down?
3: I copied yours.
2: Paul copied my will. Whatever
0: you
2: I wrote,
0: you guys are
2: wrote
0: terrible.
2: Too.
0: You
2: We're
0: just filled
2: this.
0: All this stuff out
2: We're
0: and you don't even remember half the stuff you put on
2: no.
0: there?
2: No. First of all, he's like, fill yours out, leave it on the dining room table,
0: yeah.
2: and then I'll bring it to the lawyers. And I said, okay. And then you know what he did?
0: He looked at yours and put the same answers.
2: He copied.
0: Yeah.
2: He copied mine like we're in seventh grade math test.
0: Did you provide copies to anybody else? Who did you provide those copies to? Like, you're supposed to file one with the town or your attorney.
2: What?
0: Did you give? Did you provide one to anyone in your family?
2: No,
0: or
2: we put
0: tell
2: them
0: how to access one in your safe?
2: No, we put it in the creepy envelope, and we put it in the safe. Actually, where we just ordered a new safe because we didn't really have one of those either.
0: Okay, right. You had like a box.
2: like a file cabinet.
0: You're supposed to provide a copy to somebody that you trust. Who's your power of attorney? Oh, my gosh.
2: We're not good at this.
0: What did you do?
2: We filled out the paperwork. We had it notarized for $144.
0: You may have given it all to somebody else. You can't even remember who.
2: Well, here's the bigger question is, who is going to pull the plug on me if me and Paul are both sick? Because I can tell you what. you just raised your hand? All right. That's coming up
0: next. I mean, if you need somebody.
2: Okay, good.
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0: Nobody wants to pull my plug. It was I
1: speak
0: opening.
1: For yourself.
0: You'll do it?
1: Yeah. I'll do it right away.
0: We asked a whole
1: I'll
0: bunch
1: like
0: of
1: trip
0: coworkers.
1: Over it. I'll do it like they'll be like, you know, we're thinking in a few days there might need to be some, and I'll be like, boom. Oh, I'm sorry, I didn't even see that cord.
0: I did a very grown-up thing, a very adult thing.
1: And we can't remember any of it.
0: We created a will, my husband and I, although neither of us seem to remember anything. He copied mine. He goes, I need you to fill out yours, leave it on the dining room table, and then I'll send it to the lawyers. And I was like, okay. And then when I asked him what he put, he's like, I just copied whatever you did. That's why he did it. That's why he did it that way. But you know what I found out? Because I said, well, if me and Paul are both dead, you know, like both, you know, we both are in a coma.
1: That could
0: or whatever.
1: Happen, right? Right. Like, I mean, you are married. You do things together.
0: Of course. Yeah. I go, who's going to pull my plug? So I said, my mom can't handle it. She'll like have a nervous breakdown. So I'm like, she's out.
1: Yeah.
0: And then I was like, let me ask my sister. So I asked my sister and she's like, I don't think I want to do that. And I was like, what are you talking about? She's like, shouldn't Hayden? I go, you think my 17-year-old, she's probably going to be mad at me that I didn't pay for a Starbucks.
1: That's rough.
0: I'll probably have allergies and she'll pull the plug on me.
1: Yeah.
0: I'm like, I don't think she's the one that should be able to do it.
1: My stepfather said the best thing that you can ever do for your family and your kids is to make sure that they don't have to think about anything, that it's all just kind of laid out and done.
0: Right. They said on mine that if there any jewelry you wanted to leave, like special things. Mm-hmm. And I told my kids, I'm like, just don't fight over it. Just figure it out yourself.
1: No, you can't say fight it out. Figure it out yourself. You have to write it down.
0: That's not what I did. But here's the bigger problem. We went around the office. I need somebody to pull my plug and wanted to see if anybody would do it. It's coming up next.

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1: Who's going to pull your plug? It's such a weird conversation to have. My husband and I did wills for the first time, and I don't know. In my mind, it was something you only did if you were had a lot of money and you were old, and they told me that's not true. Once you have like a house, you need to do it.
0: A lot of people think of it like when they find out that they're sick or something like that, but you know, a lot of times you don't find out.
1: Right.
0: It just kind of happens, right? There's accidents. There's all sorts of things that can take place.
1: What a weird thing. So I was like, okay, so if me and you, Paul, both of us are sick, like who's going to make the decision, who's going to pull our plug?
0: Mm.
1: And I said, my mom can't do it. She can't handle it. My dad can't do it. He can't handle it. I asked my sister. She was like, I don't want that responsibility. So we asked around the office to the coworkers.
0: Yeah.
2: Anna just made her will. If she asked you to, would you be comfortable being the one to decide whether to pull the plug on her?
3: No. I don't think so.
1: A lot of people said no, and I'm very disappointed.
0: Yeah,
1: very
0: disappointed. I mean, they've got to, you know, there's variables, right? A lot of things are black and white. It would be easy if they were, but there's gray areas when they're talking about, you know, it being the actual end.
2: Anna just made her will. If she asked you to, would you be comfortable being the one to decide whether to pull the plug on her?
4: Yes.
2: What makes you a good candidate?
4: The fact that I'm an only child, and I have to do that for both my parents.
0: Oh.
4: So I have no problem deciding whether or not to pull her plug.
1: Do you think only children are better at deciding who lives and who dies?
0: No. I mean, I think that it, like anything else that you encounter, practice makes perfect, right?
1: Yeah.
0: So maybe he feels like he's going to have ripped the Band-Aid off before that.
1: That's good.
0: And be a little bit, like, you know, desensitized, right?
1: I guess.
0: Yeah.
2: Anna just made her will. If she asked you to, would you be comfortable being the one to decide whether to pull the plug on her?
5: Yes. Oh, I would love to do that.
0: Yeah.
2: What makes you a good candidate?
5: Well, I know her. I feel like I've known her for many, many years. So I would know, like, oh, she should die. Or like, oh, she seems like she's sort of okay.
1: Yeah.
5: I feel like I could talk to her family and be like, hey, we had to let her go and be like sort of nice about it. And, yeah, I think I'm a great candidate.
2: You would break the news to her family.
5: Yeah, well, someone's got to tell them, right?
1: I mean, someone does have to tell them, but they should also know that we're in the situation before you just pull the plug. It's not like I have my, like a cold at work, and he's like, that's it, Anna, you're out.
0: I think that
1: boss,
0: it's
1: by the way.
0: Very interesting that he's looking forward to informing people, because that says a lot about him.
1: He's going to send out a press release. That's our boss. He's like, there's no bad press. The day that we pull the plug on you, Anna, for having those sniffles.
0: Interesting scenario, yeah. Interesting scenario.
1: Ratings are going to go through the roof. Send an email to everybody.
0: Well, dead people do have good
2: Anna
0: publicists.
2: Just made her will. If she asked you to, would you be comfortable being the one to decide whether to pull the plug on her?
0: Mm.
6: Oh, absolutely. There'd be no question. If the need was there, even if it might not really be there, I would definitely do it. For her.
2: What makes you a good candidate?
6: I'm rational. Mm-hmm. I'm compassionate. And I wouldn't have to fix her problems anymore.
1: Ed, it is your job to fix my problems. You know that. You know that.
0: It's interesting that the people that I feel like you work in closest quarters with here in the building, no problem.
1: They're right.
0: They're ready to go.
1: Raven volunteered.
0: Yeah.
1: He's like, if you need somebody, like, I'm available to do it. I'm like, nobody asked you, Raven.
0: I can hide behind mercy.
1: Okay.
0: When it comes to this.
1: All right.
0: Right.
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14: When it comes to the myriad reasons people don't get enough exercise, psychologist Diana Hill has heard them all. 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She told us that she encourages people she works with to shift from an either-or mindset to a both-and mindset. 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She also recommends setting up your space at home, at work, in the car to facilitate movement. So every night before I go to bed, I lay out my workout clothes next to my bathroom sink, so they are waiting there for me as a good reminder. I'm Dr. Sanjay Gupta, helping you live a better life.
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1: It's so funny when you think about it, because you don't really, you know, you're a grown up. You don't have to ask anybody permission for anything. But when you're in a relationship and there's somebody that's an equal partner, you want them to okay if you're doing a big decision or something, right?
0: Well, I mean, the alternative is you can deal with their passive aggressive nonsense for the week after that if you don't.
1: Yeah. Vicky wrote, I asked permission to get a chinchilla, which I got anyways, whether or not his answer was going to be yes or no. Well, all right. Yeah.
0: Because my answer probably would have been what?
1: Yeah. Chinchilla.
0: Why?
1: Why would we need chinchilla?
0: Why do we need a chinchilla? You've went your whole life without it, and today we need one?
1: 1-800-330-9999. It's next.

0: Mix 103.3, today's hits and yesterday's favorites. It's Anna and Raven. What did you have to ask your spouse permission for?
1: I have to ask if I want to hang anything on a wall, usually, unless it's like a room that's been designated for me. Mm-hmm. Other than that, any decor, you know, questions or situations or anything like that, I have to ask her.
0: That makes me giggle because I'm like, oh, come on. But then I thought about it. Like, what if my husband just pulled up like a 1987 Yankees poster and just put it right in the middle of my kitchen? I'd be like, what are you doing?
1: Here's the thing. It wouldn't matter what he put up. He could put up a photo of you guys. I guarantee you, if he put it up without talking to you about it first, you'd hate it.
0: You're probably right.
1: I'm telling you.
0: 1-800-330-9999. Matt, what did you ask your spouse permission for?
2: I always have to ask my wife if it's okay for me to go golfing with the boys. Mainly because every time I come back from golfing, I'm about 12 to 15 beers deep, and she has to take care of me for the rest of the day.
1: Yeah, I mean, that makes sense, actually.
0: All right, it does? I mean,
1: if you're going to be 12 drinks deep, yeah, you're going to come back and be useless the rest of the day. It's a good idea to check it off, right? Just say, hey, listen, this is what I'm doing.
0: 12 beers?
1: 18 holes.
2: It's 18 holes.
0: And what is her reaction when you ask her?
2: Well, she's very pleased that I've come and asked her and not just hopped in the car and then showed up in an Uber and fell out like I have a couple of times before. So we're on the same page, you know?
0: Okay. All
1: right. I mean, that's what he thinks. Right? Mm-hmm.
0: Olivia, what did you ask your spouse for permission for?
3: I had to ask my spouse if it would be okay to foster another cat. Right now we have 6 cats, and I know that he's probably at his wit's end with all these cats running around, so one more would probably send him over the edge. So I always ask him permission.
1: At what number does he not even know that he thinks you're making it up, every one of them? Because at some number, I'm going to be like, wait a minute, is that it? And you'd be like, oh, no, that cat's been here. I'd be like, no, that cat has not been here. You'd be like, that cat has been living here for 16 months. I would not have an idea. Past a certain number, how am I supposed to know?
0: I'm like, are you sure there's not 13 cats here? Nope, there's 6. You just, nope.
1: Nicole, what did you ask your partner for permission for?
4: So basically, I asked him if I could create a Tinder account and just like chat with people on Tinder for fun and attention.
1: Really?
4: It really helps me hold plank while I'm working out, too, to like see how many...
1: Oh, my gosh.
0: What?
1: What? Okay.
4: I think it's harmless.
1: I mean, it is harmless enough if you have permission, right? And obviously, he granted permission, so.
4: Yeah, I think he thinks it's kind of sexy. Like, he has the password, too, so he can, like, go in and see stuff.
1: Okay. So, what? I mean, did he ask for anything in return, or this is just a shared experience for the two of you?
4: No, he didn't. He didn't ask for anything. I mean, he gets a lot in this situation.
1: Right.
4: But,
1: okay.
4: You know, even
0: this is a gateway drug. It is to me, if my husband said, I just want to set up a fake Tinder account just for fun to mess around and do whatever, I'd be like, absolutely not.
1: Well, I mean, again, she has the power. It's her account and they're sharing it together. Does that change your opinion?
0: No, I think it's terrible.
4: It's a bonding experience.
1: You know what? I'm here. You have my support, Nicole. I mean, again, you guys talked about it. You went into it together. Eyes wide shut. Enjoy.
4: Thank you.
1: It could lead to some freaky deaky, though. Who knows?
4: I would never actually do that.
0: Yeah, that's a set. 1-800-330-9999. What did you have to ask your spouse permission for?
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0: Let's be honest. Sometimes you got to ask your spouse for permission to do things or to get things or whatever.
1: Yeah, you know what? They're real bold on the text line and on Facebook. Yeah. When they go home, they're going to be asking what TV show they can watch tonight. They're going to be asking permission for everything they're doing. Liars.
0: What was the last thing you had to ask your spouse for permission for? 1-800-330-9999. I have a caller on hold. If my husband asked me for this, like I like to say, like he can do whatever he wants. He's an adult. He makes his own money. I think I'd say no, too.
1: See?
0: It's coming up next.

0: The Anna and Raven Show.
1: When was the last time you had to ask your spouse for permission to do something, get something? What was it? 1-800-330-9999. Rob?
2: To hang out with an old high school friend that happens to be a female. Just didn't know if she felt weird about that. And, you know, we're old friends. So I just wanted to make sure she was comfy with that, you know?
3: That's cool, man. I give you credit for having the guts to ask. Because I'll run into friends of the opposite sex from years back. And it's nice to see them. And you're like, hey, you know, you'd like to talk to them or whatever. And you think to yourself, but it's not appropriate. They're involved, you're involved or whatever. Oh, God forbid somebody saw us or whatever and got all worked up about it.
1: Yep.
3: Or somebody, you know, that loves to gossip and be like, oh, my God, I saw them together. Even if you talk to them about it, like, it could be a problem for one of you at one point.
1: 100%.
2: Yeah.
1: With the exception, Raven, of you and two of our bosses, there is not one other guy I would go out to dinner or lunch with or be in a car with without letting my husband know first.
3: Right.
1: It just seems like common courtesy more than anything.
3: No, I totally get it. But you know what? It's those type of things, too, that make platonic relationships weird.
1: Yeah.
3: That's the thing. It's good for you that you ask. Most of the time, I'd be like, oh, I'm never going to see you again. I'd just be like, I'm never going to see your face, so I'm not going to ask my wife because I'm not going to do that because that would be murder.
1: Kelly, what did you ask permission for from your spouse?
4: Well, he asked me for permission to get a motorcycle, and I said, absolutely not. I am not buying into that. There's no way. I'm pretty sure he's going through a midlife crisis.
3: I had motorcycles for over a decade. Rode dirt bikes all when I was younger, too. And I don't ride one now. I say it's my choice. Plenty of it is my choice. But my wife would have a freak out if I bought another bike right now. She doesn't like being on the back of them. She certainly doesn't want me to be on them.
1: I wouldn't be cool with Paul getting a motorcycle either, just because it's not convenient for the family. But you know what he keeps asking me? He doesn't have to ask permission. And I told him, if he wants it, just go get it.
3: Yeah.
1: But he wants a pickup truck. And I don't understand this guy, like the guy obsession with pickup trucks. Like, Paul, you're in finance. What do you need a pickup truck for? What are you lugging around?
3: This has been stages for him, though. So you guys got the house, right? Because before it was townhouse. Now you got the house. Now you're going to be looking for the second house. And you told me he loves nothing more than to go to Home Depot on a Saturday night. He loves it. Pickup truck, natural progression for him.
1: He just wants to put lumber in the back and drive around?
3: I'm so proud of him.
1: It's so weird.
3: Get him a pickup truck. I love it.
1: I was like, we have to fit the kids and our stuff. Like, I guess if we want, but like, I don't understand why, but sure, I guess.
3: Yeah, he is really butching up, huh? Yeah. Proud of you, Paul. Good job.
1: Kenny, what did you ask your spouse permission for?
5: I had to ask my wife's permission if I could get another tattoo.
1: What'd she say?
5: Well, she wanted to see the design, and I showed it to her, and she approved.
1: Okay. What was it?
5: It was an eagle.
1: Oh, gosh. Okay.
3: What? So you wouldn't approve it was an eagle?
1: No, I mean,
3: what would be okay? Your name?
1: My husband could do whatever he wants. Like, if he wanted to get a tattoo, he's so anti-tattoo, I feel like I would have to ask him for permission first before he would have to ask me.
3: What if he wanted to get, like, a sword? something just, you know, that you couldn't imagine that he would want to get, right? What if he wanted to get, like, a dagger or something like that?
1: I mean, I guess if you really, like, what are you going to do at this point? Like, you going to say no? I don't know.
3: Maybe a tattoo of a pickup truck. Maybe that.
1: Yeah, maybe. I love photos, my dog, my family, places I've been, but I don't get to enjoy them enough. You just can't sit and scroll through them all day. But Aura Frames can.
3: And I love mine. Aura Frames are digital picture frames that showcase my favorite photos in a high-resolution display. Every photo just looks great. It's amazing. Sometimes you see them and you forget that you were even there. 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
1: X1033. What was the last embarrassing thing you had to buy in public?
3: I'm getting ready to do it.
1: You're getting ready to do it?
3: I'm getting ready to do it.
1: Oh, I hope we can film it. Okay.
3: No.
1: I witnessed this poor man at a CVS, at a pharmacy store. Mm-hmm. And all I kept thinking about was like, why do they lock those things up? It's embarrassing enough to have to buy it, but then also to have to ask for assistance and push the button that you need and then wait for somebody to come. Yeah, it's coming up next.

Why lift a finger when you can just lift your voice? 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

0: 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Today's hits and yesterday's favorites. Have you ever been in this situation?
1: A pregnancy test. Ding, ding, ding, ding. You don't actually need this water, do you? It's just a cover-up to distract me from seeing the pregnancy test.
2: No, I'm buying both things because I need
1: She does not need the water.
2: She doesn't need it. It's a cover-up.
1: Mm-hmm. Want to just buy some poopy rash cream while you're at it?
2: Yep.
1: We're just all buying something we're embarrassed of in this CVS and we don't have to be worried about it.
2: Do you need some yucky disease ointment, too?
0: It's the worst when you have to buy something that you're uncomfortable buying and bring it to the cashier.
3: Yeah, I'm going to go with seconding anything that has to do with a rash. Like, listen, people get rashes. All, right?
0: All the time.
3: All the time.
0: Yes.
3: All different people get rashes.
0: For magnitude of reasons.
3: And right. And you may not be purchasing it for yourself or whatever, but even if you're not, even if you were, who cares? It's a rash. You're there for treatment.
0: I was at my local pharmacy over the weekend. I was picking up a prescription and the line is always long. I don't know why they can't make it faster, but it is. It is what it is.
3: Some of the pharmacists talk loud when they talk to you, and some of them talk very quiet.
0: Sometimes when they ask me, like, do you need
3: instructions
0: help? Instructions.
3: You want them.
0: No, I just
3: but
0: won't.
3: But you can't
0: no.
3: have them in public.
0: I'm like, I don't want the three moms behind me that go to my daughter's school to hear all about the rashes in my family. You know what I mean? But anyway, I was there, and I'm standing there in line. I'm just scrolling mindlessly on my phone, waiting for my turn. And next to where you pick up your medications, there's one of those locked cases. And for whatever reason, there's been a high theft in a lot of these areas,
3: so
0: they have to protect their inventory.
3: I mean, cold medicine was one thing when they were like, okay, they're making like bathroom meth with it, and then like, you know, razors.
0: Yeah, they're expensive. People steal
3: them. Everything now.
0: Right. So in this case was pregnancy tests, and there was a guy there who was standing there, and he clearly needed to get the pregnancy test.
3: Right.
0: So you have to like push the button and notify a sales associate to come unlock.
3: Ding.
0: And of course, now I'm locked in.
3: Yeah.
0: I'm locked in, staring at this dude, and I'm like, oh, I'm like, what's he getting? Because you know, there's other things in the case. And I was
3: like,
0: it was
3: a boy or a girl?
0: It was a guy, and I was like,
3: no, what is he getting?
0: The baby. No. Well, there was other things in this case too.
3: Okay.
0: So now I watched the associate come over, and the same thing. The guy's so loud. He's like, what is it that you need?
3: What can I get for
0: and
3: you,
0: guy,
3: sir?
0: He just points. He's just pointing, and I'm like, oh, he's pointing at
3: That's
0: the pregnancy test.
3: It's the indication that he'd like it to be a little bit more quiet and subdued.
0: But his face was like 13 shades of red.
3: Well, you'd like a pregnancy test, sir?
0: And I was like,
3: okay.
0: I'm like, this poor dude, like, somebody sent him clearly because he's not taking the pregnancy test.
3: Yeah.
0: And he was like a big enough man to be like, yeah, I'll go get it.
3: Yeah.
0: Or, you know, he could be, who knows the backstory.
3: Mm-hmm.
0: But all you do is watch the embarrassment. And I have secondhand embarrassment for him on my face because I'm like, oh my gosh, this poor guy.
3: Yeah. I would say anything that's like acne products was a big one when I was a teenager. Anything acne, even though I clearly had zits all over my face.
0: Yeah.
3: Like, why would I be embarrassed about that? And anything that has to do with your butt. Again, back to that whole rash mentality.
0: Mm-hmm.
3: Anything that, like, wipes have kind of normalized things at this point. But at first, when I was buying wipes, it wasn't normal. People would be like, they'd be giving me side eye.
0: Well, now they got those man dudes.
3: Yeah, wipes.
0: Right.
3: Yeah. They manned them up. They butched them up.
0: They did some research to find out, like, what's the typical reaction when people are buying things that are uncomfortable to buy.
3: Yeah.
0: The shoppers usually try to go for the self-checkout lane.
3: Mm-hmm.
0: So if you go in the self-checkout lane, there'll be more people there hiding things, like, under their arms so they don't have to actually go face-to-face with somebody.
3: A lot of these things, like, need the approval thing. Like, the card's got to come over and you got to enter a birth date or something. Okay, what else can you do?
0: The buffer purchase is, you know, the clip where
3: you bury it.
0: You put like 20 other things you don't need. You got a nail polish, a bottle of water, a thing of Hershey Kisses. And then the research marketing team found that the third most average thing that people do is they pretend to be on a phone call and they say things like, yeah, I'm at the store. I'm getting it. I'm like pretending they're buying it for somebody else.
3: That way they don't even also have to look that person in the eye, the cashier.
0: What's the most embarrassing thing you had to buy in public? 1-800-330-9999.
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0: Better Life with Dr. Sanjay Gupta.
1: So-called superagers, they are an enviable segment of the population. People who are older than 80, whose brains function like someone a fraction of their age. It's true, a lot of these people have genetics on their side, but more and more research is bearing out the idea that people who practice good brain health also slow their cognitive decline. Dr. Richard Isaacson, a pioneer in the Alzheimer's space, told us that, quote, his studies have found lifestyle changes including diet, exercise, reducing stress and optimizing sleep, along with managing vascular risk factors with certain medications, can actually help grow brain areas and also reduce telltale signs of Alzheimer's, such as tau tangles and amyloid plaques. What else helps? Staying social, surrounding yourself with family and friends, and maybe even volunteering for a real sense of purpose. I'm Dr. Sanjay Gupta, helping you live a better life.
2: These shoplifters, they've ruined it for everybody.
3: Well, that's true in a lot of ways.
2: Yeah. So, you know how they keep everything in cases now when you go to the pharmacies to get your stuff?
3: It's so crazy, the stuff that you find that is in the case, too. Again, when I went in there, the first time that I found my razors in a case, a locked case, I was like, wait a minute, what? And that, you know something? It drove me immediately to start purchasing them online.
2: Right.
3: Because I didn't want to stand there. I didn't want to wait every time I went.
2: There was this poor guy this weekend that had to buy a pregnancy test, and he had to push the button. And as I'm waiting in line, like, for my pick up my prescriptions, I was just staring at him, and he was so embarrassed because he had to wait for somebody to come. He had to point out what he needed.
3: Yeah.
2: Everybody in line staring because we got nothing else to do.
3: Right.
2: Or he's waiting here in line.
3: Thanks for your privacy.
2: Right. And I just kept thinking, like, there's some things that when you buy them, you're so embarrassed to buy them. Even though obviously many people need them.
3: Yes, of course.
2: What was the last thing you bought in public that you were embarrassed about? 1-800-330-9999.

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1: What do you do when you're buying something embarrassing in public?
0: According to market research, you try to use the self-checkout lane.
2: Yeah, that's a good one.
0: You grab other items that you don't really need, so it just looks like there's a ton of stuff.
2: Classic, like, don't look here, look over here type technique.
0: Or you pretend to be on a phone call and you say things like, yeah, I'm at the store picking up your diarrhea medicine.
2: I like that. You know something? When I go shopping, I prefer to typically go shopping by myself, Anna. I find that I'm faster and more efficient. But if my wife was with me and something was embarrassing, I would feel better about it.
0: Over the weekend, I watched this poor guy stand outside of a locked case at a pharmacy waiting to buy a pregnancy test, and his face was like 13 shades of red. There's some things that when you buy them, you're embarrassed.
2: Yeah, silly or not.
0: What did you buy last that was embarrassing? 1-800-330-9999. Hira.
3: Motor oil. Because I feel like everyone in that store can tell that I don't know what I'm doing. And I feel like everyone can tell that I'm probably not doing a great job taking care of my vehicle in the first part. So I don't like to go in those stores and buy that.
2: That is a great, great answer.
0: Yeah.
2: I mean, I know certain things about cars. I change my oil all the time. And sometimes I'm in there and I just don't know if I'm looking at the right thing.
0: I'm a fish. Like, put me in Home Depot. I'm a fish out of water. They can spot me a mile away. And sometimes I just buy things. I don't know what I'm buying.
2: Right.
0: No clue.
2: You just buy it anyways because you're like, I'm going to look like I know what I'm doing here at the register.
0: Yeah. Chris, how about you? What's the purchase that you're always embarrassed to make?
4: Tampons for my girlfriend or any lady products. Something about buying things as a man where, like, you're always going to get stares. Either what are you going to do with that? Or, oh, you're with. I feel the same way if you buy, like, children's things and you're an adult man. It's like, it's not for me and it's like a gift for somebody else, but women don't have that same problem when they're purchasing things like that, I feel.
0: No, I think girls, when I was younger, I was embarrassed to buy tampons and pads. Now I could care less, but you know, when I was little, I remember being like, they're going to know
2: that,
0: like,
2: I'm a woman.
0: They're going to know that I'm a woman. And now I realize how ridiculous that is. Like, nobody cares.
4: They don't say congratulations afterwards.
0: No.
4: Oh,
2: that would be even more awkward.
0: Yeah.
2: Yes.
0: Cody, what's an embarrassing purchase that you don't like to make in public?
5: Well, my wife wants to get teeth whitening because then you see the cashier looking at your mouth, you know, like, well, do you need it? You know, it's like, it's embarrassing.
0: That is true. You immediately look at somebody's mouth when they have like the whitening strips on.
2: Hmm.
0: Like, how yellow are your teeth? Let me see your teeth. I haven't done it in a long time.
2: Everybody uses a whitening something or other at this point.
0: Toothpaste.
2: Right.
0: But, yeah.
2: Between one of the products or whatever. To me, it's so common at this point.
0: I get what you're
2: saying. At some point, at one point or another, it might have been.
0: Mm-hmm.
2: But I feel like you're standing there at the aisle. You've got two choices. The toothpaste that whitens your teeth or the one that doesn't. What do you do?
0: Does anybody buy the one that doesn't whiten your teeth?
2: Only if it makes their teeth sensitive, I think, is the only reason you don't use a whitening toothpaste.
0: Sensodyne. They have told me 1,000 times at my dentist that because I have sensitive teeth, I should be using Sensodyne. And I'm like, nope.
2: Nope.
0: I got to rip the enamel right off these teeth and they look a little bit white.
2: That's how we keep them white.
0: Yes. Cassandra, what do you buy in public that you're always embarrassed?
6: Okay, so buying bug spray is so embarrassing for me. Mostly because in the summertime, it's like the worst for ants and flies around my house. So I like to stock up during the winter for like all the bug sprays just because it's cheaper.
0: I mean, why is that embarrassing though?
2: I get what you're saying. So like off bug spray means you're outside and hanging out around like, you know, your yard or whatever. Ant traps, roach spray, bug bombs, anything like that says your house is dirty, even though it doesn't. They're just bugs. It's a thing that happens. But it does say,
0: yes,
2: I live in filth.
0: I get it.
2: Yeah.
0: Usually at that point when I'm buying that stuff, I've given up and I'll do anything to get the ants infestation out of my house.
2: You don't care what sees you. You walk out of it, all your arms full, and you're like, yes, it's my house. They're at my house.
7: A better life with Dr. Sanjay Gupta.
8: You know, I watched a video the other day about kids getting landlines at home. We haven't had a landline in my house in I can't even tell you how long. But seeing these parents about my age being teleported back to their own childhoods, a simpler time before screens, was really powerful. And as for the kids, they sat and had conversations with their grandparents without multitasking or being distracted by a screen. I thought this was a great way to have kids stay in touch with family members and friends without getting sucked into the smartphone era too young. Of course, you need other people close by to hop on board as well if this is something that's going to work. Perhaps most important, I realized, these relics can be a great conversation starter with your children. You can talk about what it really means to be connected in this day and age. Things have changed a lot. I'm Dr. Sanjay Gupta, helping you live a better life.
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4: You know, one of the weirder things I've seen on social media lately is parents feeding their babies butter, like whole sticks of butter. They swear that it helps them feel fuller after meals and get a good night's sleep, among other things. There's actually something to this. You know, butter is full of fat, which a rapidly growing infant needs, but eating butter all the time results in, quote, boxing out other important nutrients they need as well. Spokesperson for the Academy of Nutrition and Dietetics told us she recommends half a teaspoon to a teaspoon melted and then added to a puree. Or as they get older, you can drizzle oil or melted butter over cooked vegetables, she told us. We never say just give butter by itself, and it's not the only source of fat she would recommend. Avocados, hummus, fish, they are great sources of fat as well. And also, great foods to introduce. I'm Dr. Sanjay Gupta, helping you live a better life.
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2: You know, one of the weirder things I've seen on social media lately is parents feeding their babies butter, like whole sticks of butter. They swear that it helps them feel fuller after meals and get a good night's sleep, among other things. There's actually something to this. You know, butter is full of fat, which a rapidly growing infant needs, but eating butter all the time results in, quote, boxing out other important nutrients they need as well. Spokesperson for the Academy of Nutrition and Dietetics told us she recommends half a teaspoon to a teaspoon melted and then added to a puree. Or as they get older, you can drizzle oil or melted butter over cooked vegetables, she told us. We never say just give butter by itself, and it's not the only source of fat she would recommend. Avocados, hummus, fish, they are great sources of fat as well, and also great foods to introduce. I'm Dr. Sanjay Gupta, helping you live a better life.
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13: There's something I'd like to talk to you about today, something that's been circulating on the internet that's become a real problem. Deep fake videos of me endorsing products that I've never even heard of and I have no relationship with whatsoever. Let me tell you clearly, these videos are scams. They are designed to take your money. Now, a couple things you should keep in mind. If something sounds too good to be true, it probably is. When you look at these videos, if they don't seem natural, if there's something off about them, the audio or the video, it's probably AI generated. And if you come across something that does pique your interest, see if you can find evidence of it from other sources. I promise you this, if I discover something incredible that you need to know about, I'm going to talk about it somewhere that you can easily find, not on some shady social media site. I'm Dr. Sanjay Gupta, helping you live a better life.

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3: Getting your heart broken can be really rough. It'll happen to most of us at some point in our lives. It's not just an emotional experience, it's a physical one too. Often described as getting the wind knocked out of you, a knot in your stomach, trouble sleeping. I recently spoke about this with Dr. Yoram Yovel, a psychiatrist and neuroscientist. He was on my podcast, Chasing Life. Now, he told me heartbreak doesn't have to last forever. And while your inclination might be to withdraw, isolate, and shut down, it's often the opposite of what supports healing. One of the things that helps us the most is reconnecting to other people you love. And the reverse is also true, he said. If someone you care about is struggling, don't give up on them. You hold the power to comfort loved ones that are in deep physical or emotional distress. I'm Dr. Sanjay Gupta, helping you live a better life.
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4: You know, I watched a video the other day about kids getting landlines at home. We haven't had a landline in my house in I can't even tell you how long. But seeing these parents about my age being teleported back to their own childhoods, a simpler time before screens, was really powerful. And as for the kids, they sat and had conversations with their grandparents without multitasking or being distracted by a screen. I thought this was a great way to have kids stay in touch with family members and friends without getting sucked into the smartphone era too young. Of course, you need other people close by to hop on board as well if this is something that's going to work. Perhaps most important, I realized, these relics can be a great conversation starter with your children. You can talk about what it really means to be connected in this day and age. Things have changed a lot. I'm Dr. Sanjay Gupta, helping you live a better life.
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10: We are finally starting to learn more things we can do to keep our brains sharp as we age. A lot of people think crossword puzzles or Sudoku might do the trick, but the science doesn't really bear that out. What one recent study found, though, was that a certain type of brain training seems to have a significant impact on cognition as we get older. It wasn't memory or even problem-solving tasks that moved the needle. It was an interactive computerized game that tested the ability to recognize two separate images in faster and faster sequences. It's what we call a task of divided attention, in which you don't have a conscious strategy on how to improve. That's according to the study's lead author. You're just trying to do the best you can to figure out how to divide your attention. Now, the game in this study was called Double Decision. If you want to find it, then try it out yourself. I'm Dr. Sanjay Gupta, helping you live a better life.

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1: You know, I watched a video the other day about kids getting landlines at home. We haven't had a landline in my house in, I can't even tell you how long. But seeing these parents about my age being teleported back to their own childhoods, a simpler time before screens, was really powerful. And as for the kids, they sat and had conversations with their grandparents without multitasking or being distracted by a screen. I thought this was a great way to have kids stay in touch with family members and friends without getting sucked into the smartphone era too young. Of course, you need other people close by to hop on board as well if this is something that's going to work. Perhaps most important, I realized, these relics can be a great conversation starter with your children. You can talk about what it really means to be connected in this day and age. Things have changed a lot. I'm Dr. Sanjay Gupta, helping you live a better life.
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1: We are finally starting to learn more things we can do to keep our brains sharp as we age. A lot of people think crossword puzzles or Sudoku might do the trick, but the science doesn't really bear that out. What one recent study found, though, was that a certain type of brain training seems to have a significant impact on cognition as we get older. It wasn't memory or even problem-solving tasks that moved the needle. It was an interactive computerized game that tested the ability to recognize two separate images in faster and faster sequences. It's what we call a task of divided attention, in which you don't have a conscious strategy on how to improve. That's according to the study's lead author. You're just trying to do the best you can to figure out how to divide your attention. Now, the game in this study was called Double Decision. If you want to find it and try it out yourself. I'm Dr. Sanjay Gupta, helping you live a better life.
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9: 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They are designed to take your money. Now, a couple things you should keep in mind. If something sounds too good to be true, it probably is. When you look at these videos, if they don't seem natural, if there's something off about them, the audio or the video, it's probably AI generated. 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I promise you this, if I discover something incredible that you need to know about, I'm going to talk about it somewhere that you can easily find, not on some shady social media site. I'm Dr. Sanjay Gupta, helping you live a better life.

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8: You know, one of the weirder things I've seen on social media lately is parents feeding their babies butter, like whole sticks of butter. They swear that it helps them feel fuller after meals and get a good night's sleep, among other things. There's actually something to this. You know, butter is full of fat, which a rapidly growing infant needs, but eating butter all the time results in, quote, boxing out other important nutrients they need as well. Spokesperson for the Academy of Nutrition and Dietetics told us she recommends half a teaspoon to a teaspoon melted and then added to a puree. Or as they get older, you can drizzle oil or melted butter over cooked vegetables, she told us. We never say just give butter by itself, and it's not the only source of fat she would recommend. Avocados, hummus, fish, they are great sources of fat as well. And also, great foods to introduce. I'm Dr. Sanjay Gupta, helping you live a better life.
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10: So-called superagers, they are an enviable segment of the population. People who are older than 80, whose brains function like someone a fraction of their age. It's true, a lot of these people have genetics on their side, but more and more research is bearing out the idea that people who practice good brain health also slow their cognitive decline. Dr. Richard Isaacson, a pioneer in the Alzheimer's space, told us that, quote, his studies have found lifestyle changes including diet, exercise, reducing stress and optimizing sleep, along with managing vascular risk factors with certain medications, can actually help grow brain areas and also reduce telltale signs of Alzheimer's, such as tau tangles and amyloid plaques. What else helps? Staying social, surrounding yourself with family and friends, and maybe even volunteering for a real sense of purpose. I'm Dr. Sanjay Gupta, helping you live a better life.
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6: When it comes to the myriad reasons people don't get enough exercise, psychologist Diana Hill has heard them all. She's the author of a new book with a great title, I Know I Should Exercise, But. On a recent episode of my podcast, Chasing Life, Hill told me the number one reason people don't exercise is because they don't feel like they have enough time. She told us that she encourages people she works with to shift from an either-or mindset to a both-and mindset. Hill herself uses time at her son's baseball game to walk around the field cheering him on, instead of sitting on the sidelines. She also recommends setting up your space at home, at work, in the car to facilitate movement. So every night before I go to bed, I lay out my workout clothes next to my bathroom sink, so they are waiting there for me as a good reminder. I'm Dr. Sanjay Gupta, helping you live a better life.
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5: You and I have never met, but I'm willing to bet that there is something you would like to do, but you feel like you can't, that it's too hard, that you don't deserve it. A colleague of mine recently told me about this new book called Brave Shift, 30 Mindset Changes to Transform Your Life. It's written by a woman named Michelle Carrer. Carrer says the one thing most people forget when they set a goal is to attach a reason to it. Having that reason is big, because when you don't want to do something that's necessary to reach your goal, you can go back to your reason to find the motivation you need. Try to frame your goal as something you want to achieve, as opposed to being a bad part of yourself that you want to change. That will make you more likely to succeed, as will asking for help. All of us need it, and it makes people feel good to help you achieve your goals. I'm Dr. Sanjay Gupta, helping you live a better life.
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4: 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The report found a shift from the iPad kid era to now, when parents are actually more interested in real-world adventures and hands-on activities. The Global Trends and Insights lead at Pinterest told us, families are thoughtfully designing childhoods rooted in creativity, intention, and meaningful experiences. One psychologist we spoke to said he sees this as a reflection of parents' desire to build core capacities in their children: resilience, curiosity, self-regulation, empathy. These things don't grow automatically, but are built through lived experience. I'm Dr. Sanjay Gupta, helping you live a better life.
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10: USA. Hi, I'm Kid Kelly, creator of the first Nike show, Backtracks USA. Now, the lead singer of this band wrote this song about anxiety and losing control. Fast, loud, and direct. Here's Billy Joe Armstrong and Green Day, hot hit 25, Basket Case.

80s hits here on the weekend with me, your KID kid Kelly, with TLC. Left Eye wrote her verse in the song to call out real life street consequences and choices, those still hit now because those stories really haven't changed much. Same goes for these guys in this band. Smashing Pumpkins lead singer Billy Corgan also wrote what he captured, the exact moment you didn't know what would matter until it was gone. Deep, Hot Hit 23, Billy and Smashing, 1979.

0: Hot Hits here on the weekend with me, your KID Kid Kelly Professor 90s. 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This is Kid Kelly. Together we will linger. What does that mean? 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
0: 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Welcome back. My name's Kid Kelly, creator of your first 90s show, Backtracks USA. Thank you so much for listening. Double J, Ms. Jackson, if you're nasty, Janet Jackson, together again.
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90s hot hits here on the weekend. Lenny Kravitz. His mom was on TV. Yes, she was. Thank you so much for listening. 90s style, Are You Gonna Go My Way? Hot hit 21 this week, number 20. The band's record label really pressured them hard to sing this with a different cadence. They're from a different country, Ireland. Dolores O'Riordan would not cave. Cranberries, hot hit 20, Linger.

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4: Getting your heart broken can be really rough. It'll happen to most of us at some point in our lives. It's not just an emotional experience, it's a physical one too. Often described as getting the wind knocked out of you, a knot in your stomach, trouble sleeping. I recently spoke about this with Dr. Yoram Yovel, a psychiatrist and neuroscientist. He was on my podcast, Chasing Life. Now, he told me heartbreak doesn't have to last forever. And while your inclination might be to withdraw, isolate, and shut down, it's often the opposite of what supports healing. One of the things that helps us the most is reconnecting to other people you love. And the reverse is also true, he said. If someone you care about is struggling, don't give up on them. You hold the power to comfort loved ones that are in deep physical or emotional distress. I'm Dr. Sanjay Gupta, helping you live a better life.
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7: 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I'm your KID Kid Kelly with your top 25 hot hits. Did you say number 19? A-A-L-I-Y-A-H, Aaliyah. 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

0: Tony's Hot Hits on the weekend. Shh. Don't talk about Tony and the band. Don't speak, Gwen Stefani. No Doubt Hot Hit number 17. Thanks for listening. If you're just flipping us on, which is way better than being flipped off. Number 25, Green Day Basket Case. TLC, Waterfalls 24. 1979, Smashing Pumpkins 23. Janet Jackson Together Again 22. Lenny Kravitz, Are You Gonna Go My Way 21. Cranberries Linger 20. Aaliyah, Are You That Somebody at 19. Eagle Eye Cherry, Save Tonight at 18. And No Doubt Don't Speak. I'm KID Kid Kelly. No more speaking. Back with your top 16 for this week. Hang out.
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Now, this trio built around a reworked gospel intro called Something's Got a Hold on Me. They flipped it into something tight and modern and cool. That's why it's Hot Hit 16 this week. En Vogue. Hold on.

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Crossroads. Hot Hit 11 this week, your top 25 hot hits. Bone, Thugs, and Harmony. Written for the death of Eazy-E. I'm Kid Kelly. Is it cloudy outside? Because we're only happy when it rains. Garbage has Hot Hit 10. I'm a-

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Mm-hmm. No Ordinary Love. Shantae, hot at number 9 this week. I'm your KID Kid Kelly, creator of your first 90 show. You're listening to it. Thank you so much. Backtracks USA. So if it makes you happy, I'll hit you with Hot Hit 8. Cheryl

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Kid Kelly, Professor 90s, with your top 25 hot hits. Sheryl Crow broke through with songs that sounded just like that, loose and lived in. That's why she has hot hit number 8 now. What about this song? It's a song she didn't write, but made her own the way she emotes it. Former TV star in Australia, Natalie Imbruglia, hot hit 7, Torn.

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0: She's a bitch. She's a B-I-T-C-H, and that's good. She broke through back in the day with this unapologetic, raw, to-the-point thing. Hey, don't mess with me, don't mess with us. Hot Hit 6 this week. I'm Kid Kelly. Salt and Pepa still have that same bold energy, and they keep touring these days, too. Love that. Hot Hit number 5.
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1: You know, I watched a video the other day about kids getting landlines at home. We haven't had a landline in my house in I can't even tell you how long. But seeing these parents about my age being teleported back to their own childhoods, a simpler time before screens, was really powerful. And as for the kids, they sat and had conversations with their grandparents without multitasking or being distracted by a screen. I thought this was a great way to have kids stay in touch with family members and friends without getting sucked into the smartphone era too young. Of course, you need other people close by to hop on board as well if this is something that's going to work. Perhaps most important, I realized, these relics can be a great conversation starter with your children. You can talk about what it really means to be connected in this day and age. Things have changed a lot. I'm Dr. Sanjay Gupta, helping you live a better life.
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hits here on the weekend with me, your KID Kid Kelly. Bad, bad DJ. I have not recapped your last top 10 songs. 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At number 16, En Vogue, Hold On. 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Sade, No Ordinary Love. At 9, If It Makes You Happy, Sheryl Crow. 8, Natalie Imbruglia, Torn. At 7, Meredith Brooks, Bitch. At 6, Salt and Pepper. Shoot. 5, Joan Osborne, One of Us. 4, Genuine Pony. 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
1: 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Here's Deep Blue Something with Breakfast at Tiffany's.

Kelly's Hot Hits here on the weekend. I'm Kid Kelly. Hot hit number one for this week, Breakfast at Tiffany's Deep Blue Something. I'm Kid Kelly. Thank you so much for listening. Thanks for being true. Thanks for being you.